0: This is Radio 1 of Peter Mac with the Cranberries and Zombie. How are we doing? Now, look, increasing cloud and rain this afternoon, occasional rain this afternoon. It clears tonight, though, and nor'westerlies, 11 degrees is the high. Now, we're pretty much well on target for that with 9 degrees in Wanaka currently and down to 3 overnight tonight. So, tomorrow, Tuesday, cloudy periods with a few showers, mainly in the afternoon. Once again, gusty nor'westerlies tomorrow, and another 11 is on the way. Overnight lows of 3 degrees for the next, that's plus 3 degrees for the next couple of nights. Into Wednesday, cloudy but becoming fine for a time in the afternoon and evening, 9 degrees. Into Thursday, partly cloudy, chance of a shower until the afternoon, light winds, and there's that 11 coming back again. Into Friday, partly cloudy, light winds, and a top of 10. Saturday, 9 the high, partly cloudy, chance of a shower. And into Sunday, partly cloudy, light winds, and 8 degrees. So next weekend looks like it's going to be fine, which is good if you're planning stuff. We're back. We're planning to play Fat Freddy's Drop, Whitney Houston, and up next it's the Imagine Dragons. 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

0: Stella Lefty, Boston, Peter Mack, with Fat Freddy's Drop, The Wandering Eye, Whitney Houston, How Will I Know? We are open today at Cardrona. What do we got? We've got the Kindy, we've got the Learners, we've got the McDougall's Chondola, we've got Valley View and the T-Bar all open up there today. A bit of an increase in the winds, though, so some of the stuff has been temporarily on hold. So the wind, a bit of a problem at Cardrona today. At Triple Cone, they have the Home Basin Express open and the Beginner Platter open today, and once again are expecting to see winds pick up, and that could impact some of the stuff, so just be aware of that. But they are open, and bring on more snow. That's what they're both saying. Good on you. In fact, up the road in Mount Hutt in Canterbury, they had a record turnout over the weekend. 10,000 people up at Mount Hutt over the weekend. They had a huge long weekend. Back after the break with Robbie Williams, Megan Trainor here at Radio Wanaka.
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0: Radio Wanakapit on your Monday here for the long haul this week. We're doing 5 working days. Can you handle it? We have news and sport along shortly, and then we're back with more of the best mix, greatest hits from Didi Smash, Chapel Roan, and we'll kick things off with the Backstreet Boys right after news and sport and Wanaka weather next at 1 o'clock.
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10: In this update, Continued Assurance New Zealand hasn't signed up to an unaffordable clause in the India Free Trade Agreement. In translated comments during his visit, the Indian Prime Minister said New Zealand had made a commitment to invest $20 billion over 15 years. Chris Luxon says it's a commitment to promote investment, and Indian officials say there's no penalty if the money isn't invested. Trade Minister Todd McClay says India has lots of other priorities.
11: They are not paying anywhere near as much attention to the agreement as probably we are. They're moving on to the next one. So think about the whole tone of the visit. It was very positive. It was very, very constructive.
10: The Foreign Affairs Minister is concerned China thinks it's normal to test nuclear-capable missiles in the Pacific. China launched a missile test in the South Pacific last week, marking its most significant missile test in the region since 2024. It comes as our government's looking at joining a mutual defence agreement between Fiji and Australia. Winston Peters says the test was most concerning and unacceptable.
12: Well, the official response from China is the same as it was 2 years ago. This is normal, but it's not normal.
10: Despite a sharp increase in penalties, advocates warn too many drivers are continuing to park illegally in mobility spaces. Research from CCS Disability Action Group reveals a third of people parking in mobility spaces are doing so without a permit. That's despite the penalty increasing 400% in 2024 to $750. CCS National Access Manager BJ Clark says the likes of delivery and taxi drivers are common offenders.
13: Most of us have friends that have an impairment. We should think that we are preventing them from being able to use that park. And access to the community.
10: And more than 1,000 Department of Internal Affairs staff have walked off the job for the past 2 hours. The Public Service Association says this is the department's first strike in its 138-year history.
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10: In sport, the Black Caps may be facing a more resilient West Indies batting lineup in their five-match ODI series in the Caribbean. The Windies middle order nailed a challenging chase in the seven-wicket win in the first one-day in Guyana. New Zealand's top scorer, Daryl Mitchell, is impressed the local batters work so well together.
15: They build a big partnership and it's always tough when two guys are going and trying to find ways to get them out. So take my hat off to them.
10: Olympian Connor Bell has retired from competitive discus competition at the age of just 25. Bell didn't make the New Zealand team for the upcoming Commonwealth Games in Glasgow, but says he'd been pondering his future for the past 6 months. And that's sport. I'm Raylene Ramsey.
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16: Weather Watch 24/7. Met Service forecast for Queenstown today. Rain clearing to fine this evening with westerlies. Tonight's low 2 degrees. Tomorrow cloudy periods, a few showers, northwesterlies and a high of 12. Alexandra today, occasional rain clearing this evening to fine with northwesterlies. Tonight's low 0. Tomorrow cloudy periods with a few afternoon showers, gusty northwesterlies. Tomorrow's high 11. Wānaka, occasional rain this afternoon but clearing to fine this evening with northwesterlies and tonight's low 3 degrees. Tomorrow cloudy periods and a few showers, mainly in the afternoon with northwesterlies. Tomorrow's forecast high is 11.
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It's Chapel Roan and good luck, babe, with finding the snowman around Wanaka. Snowmen have been found. There are still more to be found. I'll tell you what that means if you find a snowman shortly. Right now, this is Magic. What you do? It's Dave Donovan, DD Smash Radio Wanaka.

0: Ronan Keating, Radio Wanaka, Peter Mac in the afternoon, and life is a roller coaster. It sure can be, can't it? Yeah, dips and highs, and you're navigating all that stuff. Everybody's got the same things, different versions of the same things to organise and navigate. Olivia Dean, Dave Dobbin in there. Now, look, we've got that Find the Snowman promotion still happening, and so far, snowmen have been spotted at Bike Lounge, Paper Plus, Outside Sports, the Wanaka Recreation Centre, Bike It Now, Subway, Wolves of Wanaka, and Dobin Bakery. These snowmen are getting around, aren't they? Four Square Wanaka as well. Now, there are still more to be found. The prizes, they include incredible stuff like a half-day family package experience and family fun snow zone and tubing pass for a couple of adults and a couple of children up at the snow farm and all that sort of stuff. In fact, if you're wondering what you do when you find the snowman, don't worry because there's a note with them. There's a note with a snowman that tells you what to do next. Good luck.
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0: Bruno Mars, and He Just Might, and Mr. Big, and To Be With You. Fantastic community response to the shows across the weekend. That Bloody Woman, which of course started off with the Women's Suffrage Committee going along to the dress rehearsal on Thursday night. Absolutely, they just loved it. Fantastic ladies, and pleased about that. Into Friday, it opened, and it was a sellout. Absolutely, the full house sign up, and people just raved about it. And then we had, of course, the other shows over the weekend. The one on Sunday. Was Sunday yesterday? God, I can't keep up. I'm all buggered up now with the way the weekend's been, you know, the days off and everything. The matinee. So the cast, the crew, everybody concerned has a well-deserved pause for a lie-down and a cup of tea tonight before they storm the stage at the Lake Wanaka Centre again tomorrow night. There's about 30 and a bit tickets left for tomorrow night when the show resumes. It then continues into Wednesday, Thursday, Friday, and Saturday closing night's got very few tickets left. At this stage, they'll sell out. So it's out there. The word is out. The show is great. Experience. Don't just watch or view or enjoy, but experience That Bloody Woman. Tickets from iTicket, and it's playing this week after night after night at the Lake Wanaka Centre.
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0: Nearly 2 o'clock, Pete, this afternoon. This is Radio Wanaka. Hope you're all refreshed after your weekend. We're up for a normal 5-day working week this week. I hope you are too. Sugar Ray, Taylor Swift, ABC, and what do you mean you're retired? When you're retired, you're busier than you were when you were working. Everybody knows that. Daft Punk and Pharrell Williams, Getting Lucky, when we come back after 2, Radio Wanaka.
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14: In this update, calls for the Auditor General to investigate the taxpayer-funded methane sat project. Almost 30 million taxpayer dollars went into the satellite, which went missing last year. Non-profit international collaborator, the Environmental Defence Fund, has launched a review. Lachlan Rennie has more.
15: Documents released to NewsTalk ZB suggest the minister and the media were given conflicting information on issues. Taxpayers Union spokesperson Ella Dixon says the EDF can't credibly review its own failure. She says we need to know what officials knew and why taxpayers were exposed to such a high-risk project.
14: The acting Prime Minister's adamant we should try to join Fiji and Australia's defence pact. The government's looking into adding our name to an agreement signed last week, committing to acting to meet common danger. China launched a South Pacific missile test last week. David Seymour says that unravels years of China's diplomacy.
16: When you're firing missiles into the sea, not so far from where Kiwi kids, the lucky ones at least, are going on holiday, the school holidays, then it's not so warm anymore.
14: Data from CCS Disability Action Group reveals a third of those using mobility parks don't have a permit. Penalties rose 400% in 2024 to $750. Enforcement company Canary monitors parks for businesses nationwide and donates $50 from each breach to charities. CEO Tim Andrews says they've donated more than $60,000 since 2022.
3: When we first started, 7 out of every 10 parks were being taken by people who shouldn't have been there. We've had an amazing impact since then, but it's still 1 in 10 and we've got a long way to go.
14: And Gull and NPD petrol station chains have formally merged with sites from Kaitaia to Invercargill. Their 240 petrol stations will keep running under the current brands. That's news.
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14: In sport, the All Blacks have hauled Blues utility back Rico Ioane into camp as injury cover ahead of Saturday's test against Ireland in Auckland, with wing Leroy Carter hurting his shoulder in the win over Italy. Ioane missed selection for Dave Rennie's maiden squad, despite winning the United Rugby Championship title in a sabbatical season with Irish side Leinster. Over-eager supercar celebrations in Townsville might cost Brody Kostecki a couple of favours from his garage staff. Kostecki put on a burnout show for the crowd after winning the final race of the Townsville 500, but proceeded to put the back of his Ford Mustang into a wall, apologising on Sky Sport.
19: I didn't want to disappoint, but I'll have to work on that a little bit. I thought you guys couldn't see it through the smoke, so I need to do a better job getting there with a bit more smoke.
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20: Weather Watch 24/7. Met Service forecast for Queenstown today. Rain clearing to fine this evening with westerlies. Tonight's low 2 degrees. Tomorrow cloudy periods, a few showers. Northwesterlies and a high of 12. Alexandra today, occasional rain clearing this evening to fine with northwesterlies. Tonight's low 0. Tomorrow cloudy periods with a few afternoon showers. Gusty northwesterlies. Tomorrow's high 11. Wānaka, occasional rain this afternoon, but clearing to fine this evening with northwesterlies, and tonight's low 3 degrees. Tomorrow, cloudy periods and a few showers, mainly in the afternoon with northwesterlies. Tomorrow's forecast high is 11.
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Smokey Robinson was the subject of that song by ABC when Smokey sings. I always think of my first trip ever to the UK, and we're in London, Mrs. Mack and I, and I thought, this is, you know, you're in a big, big city when you've got a tribute show for Smokey Robinson and the actual Smokey Robinson both performing on the same night in the same city.

0: Jonas Brothers, Sucker. I'm a sucker for you. Peter Mac, we're a sucker for the best mix of the greatest hits, Sugar Ray and Taylor Swift, to reinforce that. I see all our roads and ranges seem to be open at the moment, but of course it is winter, so winter driving conditions apply. And remember the deal now with chains. If the conditions are icy, you don't only need to just have your chains on board, you need to be able to fit them and use them, and if the conditions dictate it, and if you don't, there can be quite expensive fines. So if you don't have snow chains, you can get them from places like Mitre 10 Mega and learn how to fit them, so that preferably before you actually need to fit them, that would be a good idea. I'm full of them. Mariah Carey, Miles Smith and Aerosmith, when we come back.
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0: Avicii and Allo Black and Wake Me Up. Peter Mac, did you enjoy the weekend, the long break? Did you get down to the waterfront for the Matariki bits and pieces that were happening down there? All sorts of things going on in our region over the weekend. Hope you got out and gotten amongst it and enjoyed yourself. My favourite coffee shop was closed on Friday on the holiday. I think some of them are. Some of them close because they don't like. They find it too hard with all the penalty payments they have to make and all that, you know, to staff, time and a half or whatever it is. And fair enough, they have a day off. But I did miss them. And then on Saturday, I went straight in there because they were open again. Mrs. Mac said, "It's the week. You go there every day during the week. Why do you have to go?" I said, "Because in this troubled world, it is something that brings me a lot of joy. You can make one at home. I could, but I get different banter when I go to the coffee shop. I love the banter. It's the coffee. The coffee's great, and the banter's great. And it's all about the experience, you see. So I tell you what, you know, the day that you can't have your coffee, your barista-made coffee, is a sad day, I reckon. New Radicals, Anna Langley and Fleetwood Mac when we come back.
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0: Mid-afternoon, and it's Monday, and great to have you along. Pete, in the chair till 6 o'clock tonight, got plenty of variety, the greatest hits and the best mix continues. On the other side of 3 o'clock, Alex Warren, the Pointer Sisters and Katy Perry kicking things off when we come back after the news, sport and Wanaka weather next at 3.
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10: In this update, Continued Assurance New Zealand hasn't signed up to an unaffordable clause in the India Free Trade Agreement. In translated comments during his visit, the Indian Prime Minister said New Zealand had made a commitment to invest $20 billion over 15 years. Chris Luxon says it's a commitment to promote investment, and Indian officials say there's no penalty if the money isn't invested. Trade Minister Todd McClay says India has lots of other priorities.
11: They are not paying anywhere near as much attention to the agreement as probably we are. They're moving on to the next one. So think about the whole tone of the visit. It was very positive. It was very, very constructive.
10: Fonterra's lowered this season's forecast milk payout following the recent drop in global dairy prices. The midpoint has dropped from $9.75 to $9.25, well below the $9.70 payout currently forecast for last season. Here's business reporter Michael Sergal.
12: Prices at global dairy trade auctions have fallen 11% since the opening forecast was announced in May. Fonterra CEO Richard Allen says demand has been softer than expected, while supply has been strong due to more milk production from key exporting regions. He's expecting a strong start to the New Zealand season, noting El Nino could affect global supply.
10: A communications lecturer says Meta doesn't seem to know what users want after sharply pivoting on a controversial AI feature. Instagram's parent company launched the Meta Muse function last week, letting anyone turn public posts into AI-generated content. It faced global backlash when users found they were automatically opted in. Otago University's Olivier Joutel says CEO Mark Zuckerberg keeps creating features no one likes.
13: He blew $80 billion on the metaverse. They'll just try anything. They're groping around for something, and it has nothing to do with good user experiences.
10: That's news.
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10: In sport, New Zealand football believe the two-match international series against India in November could be the start of big things for the sport on the mainland. The All Whites will open the series in Auckland before finishing under the roof at One Stadium in Christchurch. New Zealand football boss Andrew Pragnell says the second fixture should contribute to a bigger goal.
15: One of those that we've talked about a lot is to bring a third A-League team to the South Island. What I hope is that Christchurch and South Island fans will pack out the stadium, we'll show what we can do in the city, and that'll help bring momentum to that.
10: And injury worries out wide have seen Rico Ioane called into the All Blacks ahead of Saturday's test against Ireland in Auckland. And that's sport.
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16: Weather Watch 24/7. Met Service forecast for Queenstown today. Rain clearing to fine this evening with westerlies. Tonight's low 2 degrees. Tomorrow cloudy periods, a few showers, northwesterlies and a high of 12. Alexandra today, occasional rain clearing this evening to fine with northwesterlies. Tonight's low 0. Tomorrow cloudy periods with a few afternoon showers, gusty northwesterlies. Tomorrow's high 11. Wānaka, occasional rain this afternoon but clearing to fine this evening with northwesterlies and tonight's low 3 degrees. Tomorrow cloudy periods and a few showers, mainly in the afternoon with northwesterlies. Tomorrow's forecast high is 11.
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Warren and Fever Dream, Katy Perry, and the Teenage Dream. A lot of dreaming going on this afternoon. Years and years and years ago, some sisters had a dream to form a singing group. They became the Pointer Sisters, and they had a couple of losses. One of them left, and another one died and was replaced by one of the other sisters' family members. So they still carried on for a long time, even though they didn't have the original three, but they had some great hits along the way, like this one, Jump. Here it is, Radio

0: Look, I prepared to try a few different things, but I'm not doing that. No, thank you very much, says Meatloaf. Shawn Mendes and we can only imagine. And the Pointer Sisters on there too, and Jump. I had quite an edgy weekend, actually. Thanks for asking. Yeah, I had quite an edgy weekend. One of the jobs I did, which I actually achieved, was built a new deck, big Quila deck, and then AI came up with a big look for it around it. Rather than just have the deck out into the lawn, we've got the deck floating in a garden now, basically. So I had to get out the old garden hose, that's a great old trick, and put it into a pleasing, sweeping, relaxing shape, so it sort of sweeps around and swirls past the deck. And then I got my Mitre 10, the old marker, and go around and mark that, roll the hose up, get the machine out that I've borrowed off a mate that does the edging, crank that up, and hope to hell I haven't broken it, and cut it out, which was very good. And it looks really good. I got up on Sunday and had a look at it. I thought, no, that pleases me. That's good. So even though that's about the only thing I really did over the weekend, oh, no, I did some other wee things, I feel reasonably satisfied. You've got to do stuff to get that sense of accomplishment, to be happy, don't you? We're back after this with Glass Animals, Bruce Springsteen, James Morrison, and Nelly Furtado. It's Radio Wanaka.
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0: Borderline, Watching It Burn. James Morrison, Nelly Furtado, and Bruce Springsteen in there as well. Tomorrow, Stephanie Fieldsian is joining Jack for a bit of a chat about the upcoming Abbey Field Winter Fair. It's going to be quite cool because it's spelled differently, and that tells me it's going to be very cool. They spell fear, F-A-Y-R-E. Fair. So what's happening on the day? How the community can get involved? All that tomorrow morning for breakfast.
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0: Radio Wanaka, where we are ploughing through your Monday afternoon. Yes, the day is just about behind us. We're back after 4 o'clock, though, with more music to help you go about the rest of your Monday with Muse on the way. Great song, Uprising. We've got Paul Young with the classic. We've got Pearl Jam and Sam Fisher with Demi Lovato. How does that sound? Back after news and sport and Wanaka weather with that after four.
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12: In this update, the Select Committee is hearing feedback on the bill introducing move-on orders for people sleeping rough, begging and acting disorderly. The legislation would let police order people as young as 14 to move elsewhere or face a possible jail sentence. Auckland Community Housing Trust Board member Richard Northey says it seems appalling to take people away from familiar neighbourhoods.
13: The particular place in the street where they sleep and the particular connections they've made with other rough sleepers and some social workers is as close they've got to a family and a home.
12: The government's welcoming new advice, making it easier to invest in supermarkets and give shoppers more options. The Land Information New Zealand guidelines are aimed at those with credible plans for opening a new supermarket, giving applicants more certainty. Acting Prime Minister David Seymour says they want setting up shop to be as easy as possible and more options lead to lower till prices. Low spirits for a Wairoa business owner flooded for a second time in last week's devastating deluge when Wairoa River burst its banks late on Thursday. So far, 14 properties have been yellow stickered. Mayor Craig Little says there's a long road ahead with houses damp and some flooded with rubbish. The Limery owner, Diane Downey, says there's debris inside and out.
14: My team is having to fund them cleaning up yet again. It's hard enough in economic times as it is without having that piled on top.
12: 27 bodies have been recovered after a late-night fire engulfed a well-known Bangkok bar and restaurant. They are 9 men and 18 women, with more than 60 people being treated in hospital and some still unaccounted for. That's news.
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12: In sport, a familiar face around the halls of the All Blacks Hotel in Auckland ahead of facing Ireland this Saturday. Rico Ioane has been called into camp to provide injury cover for the outside backs. Coach Dave Rennie says they're looking at an otherwise clean bill of health, with Patrick Tuipulotu and Luke Jacobson subbed off at half-time against Italy, declared fit.
16: Paddy will be available this week, so will Luke. The boys said the ground was really soft in the weekend, and so it was tough on the legs. You saw the Italians going down a bit cramp-wise. Luke was on the table yesterday, and very positive.
12: Impact from Tall Blacks guard Flynn Cameron in his NBA Summer League basketball debut in Las Vegas. He scored 11 points with 3 three-pointers in just over 16 minutes of play for the Trailblazers.
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17: Weather Watch 24/7. Met Service forecast for Queenstown today. Rain clearing to fine this evening with westerlies. Tonight's low 2 degrees. Tomorrow cloudy periods, a few showers. Northwesterlies and a high of 12. Alexandra today, occasional rain clearing this evening to fine with northwesterlies. Tonight's low 0. Tomorrow cloudy periods with a few afternoon showers. Gusty northwesterlies. Tomorrow's high 11. Wānaka, occasional rain this afternoon, but clearing to fine this evening with northwesterlies, and tonight's low 3 degrees. Tomorrow, cloudy periods and a few showers, mainly in the afternoon with northwesterlies. Tomorrow's forecast high is 11.
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1: 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Great advice there. 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

0: Muse, Uprising, Peter Mac, Olivia Dean, Paul Young, come back and stay for good. This time, do you believe in UFOs? Do you believe in something that's not from this world? Well, I've just had the Roswell, USA UFO Festival, and people get right into it over there, big time. Trump was going to unlock this tranche of classified documents, which were supposed to throw light on, what's hidden away, Area 51 and all that sort of stuff. And there have been some incredible sightings and reports from top military people over the years who have been flying jets and stuff and had these encounters that they cannot explain rationally, other than assuming that what they saw was otherworldly. I've got an open mind on it. More of an open mind the older I get. I look at everything now. I look at everything and go, that's incredible that that's like that. I'm not a religious person at all, but I'm a spiritual person. And I look at things and I go, that works too well to just to be an accident that that has happened like that. So, plus I've had some experiences in my life that have seriously awakened me to the prospect of something greater. So I can live with that. But the good news is that I don't expect anything. When I'm dead and gone, I expect it to be exactly like it was, say, in 1942 when I wasn't here. I didn't know anything. I won't know anything then. Or will I? Does it all change after you've served your time on this? It's a fascinating subject, isn't it? But anyway, in the meantime, no enlightenment for the people who went to the UFO festival in Roswell. We still don't have anything that's game-changing released by the US government. Gosh, wouldn't it be fascinating? What are they actually afraid we'll do if we find out?
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0: Taylor Swift and the fate of Ophelia. Her fate was she got married to Travis Kelce. So they're now Mr. and Mrs. You know, it was a glittering occasion there in, New York just the other week. But I suppose now it's just the same old grind at home, putting the washing through and doing the dishes and all that sort of stuff, cleaning the windows. Oh, I don't think so, Peter. I don't think there's any of that goes on in Taylor Swift's world. Guns N' Roses and Alan Supertramp were in there too. We'll take a short break, come back right after this with the Red Hot Chilies. And first up after the break, Starship.
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0: Wrapping up your Monday afternoon, Radio Wanaka with Peter Mack, and a full week this week, just for a change. We'll be back after new sport and tomorrow's Wanaka weather with the best mix and the greatest hits come wild. Merry, merry Bieber and 5 seconds of summer after five.
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10: In this update, the acting Prime Minister says he's not surprised by strong opposition to the bill to let police slap move-on orders on people sleeping, begging and being disorderly. Those refusing to move could go to prison or get a stiff fine. Dozens of organisations have submitted to a select committee today, many saying the bill is immoral and doesn't address poverty. David Seymour says the usual suspects are complaining.
11: What you won't hear from is the people who are scared when they lock up their shop at 6 o'clock in the dark because of the people milling around intimidating them.
10: Hope's guidance to add competition in New Zealand will steer international supermarket operators into the express lane. Land Information New Zealand has released a guide to help international investors understand the criteria they must meet. David Seymour says increasing competition will stop the current grocery duopoly, charging shoppers whatever they want. He says the guidelines also have other goals.
11: That guidance makes it crystal clear to anybody who's even thinking about coming to New Zealand that New Zealand is now a place that is absolutely open for business.
10: Kaikoura is officially out of a state of emergency and has transitioned into a recovery phase almost a week after torrential rain flooded the district. The district council says certain emergency powers will remain for the next 4 weeks in case they're needed. And State Highway 1 is still closed between Cheviot and Kaikoura, but NZTA says it's expected to open on Wednesday. Snowmaking is proving its worth at ski fields, with the busiest weekend at Canterbury's Mount Hutt in a decade. More than 10,000 people hit the slopes over the long weekend, helped by up to a metre of fresh snow and three bluebird days. Snowmaking boosted the base as much as 1.5 metres in parts. NZ Ski Chief Executive Paul Anderson says the tech has become essential and is here to stay.
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10: In sport, Dave Rennie has again weighed in on the intervention of the TMO. The All Blacks coach was noticeably frustrated with the interventions in the win over Italy in Wellington and bemoaned you can't celebrate a try until play has restarted. Rennie says he probably shouldn't have made those comments, but thinks the officiating team's lack of experience didn't help.
13: You want the right decisions, so if they're going to come in, it's because something's happened. So, yeah, I probably won't say much more other than, you know, there was a lot of breaks in play because there was a lot of dialogue and it seemed to take a long time to get to the right decision. So a bit of work to be done there.
10: In New Zealand football, believe the All Whites International against India in Christchurch this November can prove the mainland's worthy of hosting the country's third A-League franchise.
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14: Weather Watch 24/7. Met Service forecast for Queenstown today. Rain clearing to fine this evening with westerlies. Tonight's low 2 degrees. Tomorrow cloudy periods, a few showers, northwesterlies and a high of 12. Alexandra today, occasional rain clearing this evening to fine with northwesterlies. Tonight's low 0. Tomorrow cloudy periods with a few afternoon showers, gusty northwesterlies. Tomorrow's high 11. Wānaka, occasional rain this afternoon but clearing to fine this evening with northwesterlies and tonight's low 3 degrees. Tomorrow cloudy periods and a few showers, mainly in the afternoon with northwesterlies. Tomorrow's forecast high is 11.
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1: Bieber and Ghost, Peter Mac, Radio Wanaka, ticking off another day on the mountains. And Cadrona today, they had a bit sort of stop and go there for a while. They had the McDougals, the White Star and the Captains closed there for a while. But they got that happening again in the afternoon, although the Willows and the Soho were closed out for the rest of the day. But, you know, we're working to the conditions and hopefully, fingers crossed, back into it again tomorrow for both mountains. We are back after the break. More of your favourites on the way with Bon Jovi, 660, and a classic from the Human League.
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Shaking It Out, Florence and the Machine, the Human League, Don't You Want Me? They're not shaking it out tonight at the Lake Wanaka Centre. It's the dark night. It's a much-deserved night off for the cast, crew and everybody involved. And on stage, Wanaka's That Bloody Woman, which opened on Friday night to a full house and a rapturous reception. There are what I reckon to be about 30 tickets left for tomorrow night when the show resumes again, about 30 tickets only, and the final night, Saturday, is looking like there's only

0: sort of a handful left at this stage as well, already getting down. And it's pretty heavily booked through the week too. So jump on there tonight if you haven't seen it yet or you want to go back for another fix, and I'm sure there'll be plenty of people doing that, iticket.co.nz for that bloody woman taking this place by storm at the moment.
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0: Radio Wanaka with Peter Mack signing off for this Monday. Thanks so much for dropping in this afternoon. Plenty of music. I'm heading away, but the music just keeps on rolling after 6 o'clock. Overnight tonight, down to 3, that is plus 3 degrees. And tomorrow, when you wake up with Jack for breakfast, cloudy periods with a few showers, mainly in the afternoon, gusty nor'westerlies and 11. Weather's looking quite good beyond that. Wednesday, Thursday, Friday, Saturday and Sunday, all looking pretty similar. Fine and partly cloudy and up around that sort of 9-10 mark. We are calling it quits for now. Well, I am with you, but back tomorrow at midday. Have a very good Monday night.
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14: In this update, the acting Prime Minister says he's not surprised by strong opposition to the bill to let police slap move-on orders on people sleeping, begging and being disorderly. Those refusing to move could go to prison or get a stiff fine. Dozens of organisations have submitted to a select committee today, many saying the bill is immoral and doesn't address poverty. David Seymour says the usual suspects are complaining.
15: What you won't hear from is the people who are scared when they lock up their shop at 6 o'clock in the dark because of the people milling around intimidating them.
14: Hope's guidance to add competition in New Zealand will steer international supermarket operators into the express lane. Land Information New Zealand has released a guide to help international investors understand the criteria they must meet. David Seymour says increasing competition will stop the current grocery duopoly, charging shoppers whatever they want. He says the guidelines also have other goals.
15: That guidance makes it crystal clear to anybody who's even thinking about coming to New Zealand that New Zealand is now a place that is absolutely open for business.
14: Kaikoura is officially out of a state of emergency and has transitioned into a recovery phase almost a week after torrential rain flooded the district. The District Council says certain emergency powers will remain for the next 4 weeks in case they're needed. And State Highway 1 is still closed between Cheviot and Kaikoura, but NZTA says it's expected to open on Wednesday. Snowmaking is proving its worth at ski fields, with the busiest weekend at Canterbury's Mount Hutt in a decade. More than 10,000 people hit the slopes over the long weekend, helped by up to a metre of fresh snow and three bluebird days. Snowmaking boosted the base as much as 1.5 metres in parts. NZ Ski Chief Executive Paul Anderson says the tech has become essential and is here to stay.
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14: In sport, Dave Rennie has again weighed in on the intervention of the TMO. The All Blacks coach was noticeably frustrated with the interventions in the win over Italy in Wellington and bemoaned you can't celebrate a try until play has restarted. Rennie says he probably shouldn't have made those comments, but thinks the officiating team's lack of experience didn't help.
7: You want the right decision, so if they're going to come in, it's because something's happened. So, yeah, I probably won't say much more other than, you know, there was a lot of breaks in play because there was a lot of dialogue and it seemed to take a long time to get to the right decision. So a bit of work to be done there.
14: And New Zealand football believe the All Whites International against India in Christchurch this November can prove the mainland's worthy of hosting the country's third A-League franchise.
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16: Weather Watch 24/7. Met Service forecast for Queenstown today. Rain clearing to fine this evening with westerlies. Tonight's low 2 degrees. Tomorrow cloudy periods, a few showers, northwesterlies and a high of 12. Alexandra today, occasional rain clearing this evening to fine with northwesterlies. Tonight's low 0. Tomorrow cloudy periods with a few afternoon showers, gusty northwesterlies. Tomorrow's high 11. Wānaka, occasional rain this afternoon but clearing to fine this evening with northwesterlies and tonight's low 3 degrees. Tomorrow cloudy periods and a few showers mainly in the afternoon with northwesterlies. Tomorrow's forecast high is 11.
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13: In this update, New Zealand actor Sam Neill has died suddenly in a Sydney hospital aged 78. His family says the loss was unexpected but blessed by the fact he was cancer-free. Neill had previously lived with blood cancer for about 5 years. He was born in 1947 in Northern Ireland before moving to New Zealand in 1954. His acting career began in the 70s with his leading role in the film Sleeping Dogs, earning him widespread recognition. He has more than 150 acting credits to his name across film and television, including Jurassic Park, The Piano, and Peaky Blinders. He was awarded a knighthood in recognition of his outstanding contribution to film in 2022. Acting Prime Minister David Seymour says he's not surprised by strong opposition to a bill to let police slap move-on orders on people sleeping, begging and being disorderly. Those refusing to move could go to prison or get a stiff fine. Dozens of organisations have submitted to a select committee, many saying the bill is immoral and doesn't address poverty. But Seymour dismisses them as the usual suspects.
14: What you won't hear from is the people who are scared when they lock up their shop at 6 o'clock in the dark because of the people milling around intimidating them.
13: Business groups are calling on political parties to put SMEs front and centre this election. The Employers and Manufacturers Association wants greater certainty for businesses, including plans for manufacturing, a clear energy future and stable settings. But employment law specialist Max Whitehead says the priority should be supporting small businesses, which make up 97% of the country's enterprises.
15: Small businesses are missing out. That's why our productivity is so low, not because of hard work, but it's because we're lacking in robotics, AI, all those technologies that are available if you've got the capital to buy them.
13: Plans for a biorefinery at Marsden Point are being expanded to producing fertilisers alongside biodiesel. Channel Infrastructure is expecting more than $1 billion of private sector investment into the Northland facility. It says moving into fertiliser has led to a sales agreement with Balance Agri-Nutrients. That's news.
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13: In sports tennis, Alexander Zverev is admitting there's a genuine gap at the top of the men's game. The German world number three has fallen to defending champion Jannik Sinner in his maiden Wimbledon final in four sets. It's Zverev's ninth straight loss to the Italian world number one, and he says Sinner is clearly the benchmark.
17: I do believe there's only two, maybe three guys, probably three guys with Novak. You have to give Novak that who can challenge him. And all of us have to be working for that goal.
13: In football, FIFA is reportedly looking at another expansion of the World Cup. The current tournament is the first with 48 teams, up from 32. President Gianni Infantino says growing to 64 nations is something to be explored, and it's important to organise a World Cup for the whole world. 64 teams would mean almost a third of the 211 FIFA-affiliated countries would qualify. The possible move is likely down to the potential for increased revenue. Infantino backed the much-disputed mid-game hydration breaks, which are worth hundreds of millions of dollars in advertising slots. That's sport. I'm Tony Doe.
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18: Weather Watch 24/7. Met Service forecast for Queenstown today. Rain clearing to fine this evening with westerlies. Tonight's low 2 degrees. Tomorrow cloudy periods, a few showers. Northwesterlies and a high of 12. Alexandra today, occasional rain clearing this evening to fine with northwesterlies. Tonight's low 0. Tomorrow cloudy periods with a few afternoon showers. Gusty northwesterlies. Tomorrow's high 11. Wanaka, occasional rain this afternoon but clearing to fine this evening with northwesterlies and tonight's low 3 degrees. Tomorrow cloudy periods and a few showers, mainly in the afternoon with northwesterlies. Tomorrow's forecast high is 11.
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7: In this update, actor Sam Neill has died in a Sydney hospital aged 78. Neill's acting career spanned decades after first achieving recognition in the 1977 film Sleeping Dogs. He went on to star in blockbusters like the Jurassic Park franchise and award-winning television like Peaky Blinders. He'd revealed this year he was cancer-free after having stage 3 blood cancer for about 5 years. The government is backing its stance. The country hasn't signed up to an unaffordable clause in the India Free Trade Agreement. Indian Prime Minister Narendra Modi has referred to a clause committing local businesses to investing $20 billion in India over 15 years. Chris Luxon says it's a commitment to promote investment, and Indian officials say there's no penalty if money is not invested. Trade Minister Todd McClay says India has many other priorities.
8: They are not paying anywhere near as much attention to the agreement as probably we are. They're moving on to the next one. So think about the whole tone of the visit. It was very positive. It was very, very constructive.
7: Fonterra has lowered this season's forecast milk payout after a drop in global dairy prices. The midpoint is down to $9.25, well below the $9.70 forecast for last season. Business reporter Michael Sergal has the story.
9: Prices at global dairy trade auctions have fallen 11% since the opening forecast was announced in May. Fonterra CEO Richard Allen says demand has been softer than expected, while supply has been strong due to more milk production from key exporting regions. He's expecting a strong start to the New Zealand season, noting El Nino could affect global supply.
7: Australia is rolling out digital cards for declaring things like food products at all its international ports over the next 18 months. New Zealand introduced a similar system in 2023. Australia's Home Affairs Minister Tony Burke says it's about removing extra hassle just before landing.
10: You get to the end of the flight, you might not be at your best, and you're scrambling to try to find a pen. You're trying to work out what on earth is the address of the hotel that you're meant to be staying at.
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7: In sport, rugby, the All Blacks have pulled Blues utility back Rico Ioane into camp as injury cover ahead of Saturday's clash with Ireland in Auckland, with wing Leroy Carter hurting his shoulder in the win over Italy. Ioane missed selection for Dave Rennie's maiden squad despite winning the championship title in his sabbatical with Irish side Leinster. In tennis, world number one Jannik Sinner has rebounded from a rare disappointment to defend his Wimbledon crown, the Italian beating German second seed Alexander Zverev in the final in four sets after dropping the opener in a tiebreak. Sinner was booted out in the second round of the French Open in May, dealing with cramp in a five-set defeat. He says that was a tough pill to swallow before refocusing on London's famous grass courts.
12: By coming here, you know, I tried to put myself in the best possible position to be as competitive as possible, and we put in a lot of work days in Monaco, very, very long, and sacrificing a lot of my time.
7: In football, New Zealand women's international Manaya Elliott has signed on for a fourth season at the Phoenix. She featured in all 23 matches during the team's historic grand final run last season and says she feels she has unfinished business with the club and wants to go one better. That's sport. I'm Tony Doe.
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13: Weather Watch 24/7. Met Service forecast for Queenstown today. Rain clearing to fine this evening with westerlies. Tonight's low 2 degrees. Tomorrow cloudy periods, a few showers, northwesterlies and a high of 12. Alexandra today, occasional rain clearing this evening to fine with northwesterlies. Tonight's low 0. Tomorrow cloudy periods with a few afternoon showers, gusty northwesterlies. Tomorrow's high 11. Wānaka, occasional rain this afternoon, but clearing to fine this evening with northwesterlies, and tonight's low 3 degrees. Tomorrow, cloudy periods and a few showers, mainly in the afternoon with northwesterlies. Tomorrow's forecast high is 11.
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0: Let's celebrate the good stuff, Wanaka. 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
9: In this update, actor Sam Neill has died in hospital. The news confirmed by his family. They've released a statement saying Neill died in Sydney, surrounded by family and with the dignity which characterised his whole life. Speaking to Newstalk ZB in 2023, Neill discussed his memoir, Did I Ever Tell You This?, written as he battled cancer.
10: In part, it's sort of written to entertain myself, really, because it was a bit of a bleak time. But I thought I'd cheer myself up with remembering things, trying to make sense of my life as much as anything.
9: Analysts say they're confident a $20 billion US dollar investment attached to the India Free Trade Agreement should work itself out. Indian Prime Minister Narendra Modi swept through Auckland on Saturday. He calls the $20 billion US dollar investment into India by New Zealand over 15 years a commitment, while Prime Minister Luxon is calling it a commitment to promote. Herald business commentator Fran O'Sullivan says no financial commitments were made this weekend, but some may consider the $20 billion a cost.
11: It's not entirely clear where that sits. I think it's one of those things that will pan out over time.
9: The Chinese embassy in Wellington is echoing Beijing's condemnation of a joint statement from 14 countries. New Zealand, Australia and the UK issued a joint message celebrating the 10th anniversary of the South China Sea Arbitration Award. The landmark international legal ruling invalidated China's historic resource claims within its nine-line maritime zones. The embassy says the so-called award is nothing but a worthless, illegal, null and void piece of paper which has no binding force. It says China urges the relevant countries to earnestly respect its territorial sovereignty. A select committee is hearing submissions on a bill to give police the power to order people as young as 14 to move elsewhere or face a possible jail sentence. Auckland Community Housing Trust Board member Richard Northey says taking rough sleepers away from familiar neighbourhoods seems appalling.
12: The particular place in the street where they sleep and the particular connections they've made with other rough sleepers and some social workers is as close they've got to a family and a home.
9: That's news.
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9: In sport, cricket, the search is underway to find England's new test coach. And Brendan McCullum has been axed from the role after 4 years, but will remain as white ball coach, a position he's held for the past 2 years. England and Wales Cricket Board Chief Executive Richard Gold says there are only a few qualified candidates.
14: This position is probably one where the shortlist is no more than 6 to 10 names globally.
15: Anyone who has been approached already?
14: Of a diverse nature. In terms of conversations, they will start to happen now.
9: In rugby, Dave Rennie has again weighed in on the intervention of the TMO in the modern game. The All Black coach noticeably frustrated with the interventions in the win over Italy and bemoaned post-match the fact you can't celebrate a try until play has restarted. Rennie says he probably shouldn't have made those comments, but thinks the officiating team's lack of experience together didn't help matters.
16: You want the right decisions, so if they're going to come in, it's because something's happened. So, yeah, I probably won't say much more other than, yeah, there was a lot of breaks in play because there was a lot of dialogue and it seemed to take a long time to get to the right decision. So a bit of work to be done there.
9: Meanwhile, Rico Ioane has been called in as midfield injury cover. That's sport. I'm Tony Doe.
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17: Weather Watch 24/7. Met Service forecast for Queenstown today. Rain clearing to fine this evening with westerlies. Tonight's low 2 degrees. Tomorrow cloudy periods, a few showers. Northwesterlies and a high of 12. Alexandra today, occasional rain clearing this evening to fine with northwesterlies. Tonight's low 0. Tomorrow cloudy periods with a few afternoon showers. Gusty northwesterlies. Tomorrow's high 11. Wānaka, occasional rain this afternoon but clearing to fine this evening with northwesterlies and tonight's low 3 degrees. Tomorrow cloudy periods and a few showers, mainly in the afternoon with northwesterlies. Tomorrow's forecast high is 11.
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7: In this update, Sam Neill's family has confirmed the New Zealand actor has died in a Sydney hospital aged 78. Their statement says the loss was sudden and unexpected, but blessed by the fact he remained cancer-free. They say he was surrounded by family and passed with the dignity which characterised his whole life. Neill's acting career spanned decades after first achieving recognition in the 1977 film Sleeping Dogs. Claudia O'Neill reports.
8: Neill went on to star in blockbusters like the Jurassic Park franchise and award-winning television like Peaky Blinders. He earned accolades including Emmy and Golden Globe nominations. He revealed this year he was cancer-free after having stage 3 blood cancer for about 5 years.
7: Unionised staff at the Department of Internal Affairs are fed up with the latest pay offer on the table. More than 1,300 of them walked off the job for 2 hours today, the first strike in the department's 138-year history. The PSA says the proposed pay bump doesn't keep pace with the cost of living. National Secretary Duane Leo says 70% of members are finding it hard to afford the necessities and a third are having to find additional income.
9: This government does not understand that members will not accept an offer that takes them and the services they deliver backwards.
7: Acting Prime Minister David Seymour is adamant we should try to enter a defence pact with Fiji and Australia. The government is looking into joining an agreement signed by the pair last week, which commits them to act if the other is attacked. China launched an ICBM into the Pacific shortly after the agreement was signed. Seymour says the test unravels years of China's diplomacy.
10: When you're firing missiles into the sea, not so far from where Kiwi kids, the lucky ones at least, are going on holiday, the school holidays, then it's not so warm anymore.
7: Foreign Minister Winston Peters has sent his condolences to the family of US Senator Lindsey Graham. Graham, a long-time Trump ally, has died aged 71 after a sudden illness. He represented South Carolina in the U.S. Senate since 2003 and was known as one of Washington's most influential voices on defense and foreign policy. Peters says he was a good friend of New Zealand.
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7: In sports, cricket, the Black Caps may be facing a more resilient West Indies batting lineup in their five-match ODI series in the Caribbean. The Windies' middle order nailed a challenging chase in the seven-wicket win in the first one-dayer in Guyana. New Zealand's top scorer Daryl Mitchell is impressed with the local batters and the way they worked so well together.
2: They build a big partnership, and it's always tough when two guys are going and trying to find ways to get them out. So take my hat off to them.
7: In football, New Zealand officials believe the two-match international series against India in November could be the start of big things for the sport on the mainland. The All Whites will open the series in Auckland before finishing under the roof in Christchurch. New Zealand football boss Andrew Pragnell says the second fixture should contribute to a bigger goal.
12: One of those that we've talked about a lot is to bring a third A-League team to the South Island. What I hope is that Christchurch and South Island fans will pack out the stadium. We'll show what we can do in the city, and that'll help bring momentum to that.
7: That's sport. I'm Tony Doe.
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13: Weather Watch 24/7. Met Service forecast for Queenstown today. Rain clearing to fine this evening with westerlies. Tonight's low 2 degrees. Tomorrow cloudy periods, a few showers. Northwesterlies and a high of 12. Alexandra today, occasional rain clearing this evening to fine with northwesterlies. Tonight's low 0. Tomorrow cloudy periods with a few afternoon showers. Gusty northwesterlies. Tomorrow's high 11. Wānaka, occasional rain this afternoon, but clearing to fine this evening with northwesterlies, and tonight's low 3 degrees. Tomorrow, cloudy periods and a few showers, mainly in the afternoon with northwesterlies. Tomorrow's forecast high is 11.
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6: In this update, actor Sam Neill has died. He was 78. He starred in multiple films and TV shows over a career which spanned more than 50 years. He's best known for his early role in the New Zealand film Sleeping Dogs and for the Jurassic Park series of films. He won several Australian and New Zealand awards but was never nominated for an Oscar. Family friend of the Neill family, Josie Pagani, says the actor's death was expected, but she's heartbroken.
7: I thought that he had had a better few days, and so, yeah, I'm really shocked.
6: The government is making further efforts to lure international supermarket chains here. Land Information New Zealand has released guidance to help international investors understand and navigate the Overseas Investment Act. Acting Prime Minister David Seymour says they want it to be as easy as possible for credible investors to choose New Zealand. He says this is more helpful than other options suggested.
8: With all the talk about breaking up and punching down on our supermarket operators, what we ultimately need to do to get justice and affordable prices at the checkout is to remove the rules that keep the duopoly in place.
6: Business groups are calling on political parties to put SMEs front and centre this election. The Employers and Manufacturers Association wants greater certainty for businesses, including plans for manufacturing, a clear energy future and stable settings. But employment law specialist Max Whitehead says the priority should be supporting small businesses, which make up 97% of the country's enterprises.
9: Small businesses are missing out. That's why our productivity is so low. Not because of hard work, but it's because we're lacking in robotics, AI, all those technologies that are available if you've got the capital to buy them.
6: The flood-damaged section of State Highway 1 south of Kaikoura is expected to reopen on Wednesday, more than a week after being damaged in atrocious weather. NZTA says reduced speed limits and stop-go traffic management will remain in place for several weeks. That's news.
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6: In sport, tennis, Alexander Zverev is admitting there's a genuine gap at the top of the men's game. The German world number three has fallen to defending champion Jannik Sinner in his maiden Wimbledon final in four sets. It's Zverev's ninth straight loss to the Italian world number one, and he says Sinner is clearly the benchmark.
12: I do believe there's only two, maybe three guys with Novak. You have to give Novak that who can challenge him. And all of us have to be working for that goal.
6: In football, FIFA is reportedly looking at another expansion of the World Cup. The current tournament is the first with 48 teams, up from 32. President Gianni Infantino says growing to 64 nations is something to be explored, and it's important to organise a World Cup for the whole world. 64 teams would mean almost a third of the 211 FIFA-affiliated countries would qualify. The possible move is likely down to the potential for increased revenue. Infantino backed the much-disputed mid-game hydration breaks, which are worth hundreds of millions of dollars in advertising revenue. That's sport. I'm Tony Doe.
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13: Weather Watch 24/7. Met Service forecast for Queenstown today. Rain clearing to fine this evening with westerlies. Tonight's low 2 degrees. Tomorrow cloudy periods, a few showers, northwesterlies and a high of 12. Alexandra today, occasional rain clearing this evening to fine with northwesterlies. Tonight's low 0. Tomorrow cloudy periods with a few afternoon showers, gusty northwesterlies. Tomorrow's high 11. Wānaka, occasional rain this afternoon but clearing to fine this evening with northwesterlies and tonight's low 3 degrees. Tomorrow cloudy periods and a few showers, mainly in the afternoon with northwesterlies. Tomorrow's forecast high is 11.
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8: In this update, actor Sam Neill has died in a Sydney hospital. He was aged 78. He was well known to a global audience through his work in the Jurassic Park series of movies, but had a glittering career spanning more than 50 years. In 2023, Neill shared with Newstalk ZB how he wrote his memoir through treatment, wanting his legacy written in his own words.
9: If it cheered me up, it might cheer a few others up at the same time. So that's how it ended up. And I was writing fast too, because I didn't really know how long I had to live.
8: Unionised staff at the Department of Internal Affairs are fed up with the latest pay offer on the table. More than 1,300 of them walked off the job for 2 hours yesterday, the first strike in the department's 138-year history. The PSA says the proposed pay bump doesn't keep pace with the cost of living. National Secretary Duane Leo says 70% of members are finding it hard to afford the necessities, and a third are having to find additional income.
10: This government does not understand that members will not accept an offer that takes them and the services they deliver backwards.
8: A constitutional lawyer is defending the generous super scheme for MPs, saying it guards against corruption. Taxpayers contribute $2.50 for every dollar MPs put in, up to $36,000. Meanwhile, ordinary employers are only made to contribute 3.5% of a worker's salary. Graham Edgler says MPs who know they'll be safe in retirement are less likely to look for money elsewhere.
11: It's that you're going to be looked after. Yes, it's generous, but it's money that would come out of your salary that probably if we didn't have the super scheme, your salaries would be a bit higher.
8: Global conflict is expected to send petrol prices up, and it's not just the situation in Iran. AA Fuel spokesman Terry Collins says prices are probably as low as they'll be for a while. He says the Strait of Hormuz is still disrupted, but fewer ships are stuck there and are taking alternative routes. Collins says conflict in another country will also have an effect.
12: Look, it's the effectiveness of the Ukrainian attacks on oil refineries in Russia. What it's done is created rationing so severe within Russia that they banned the export of diesel fuel.
8: That's news.
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8: In sport cricket, former New Zealand captain Stephen Fleming has stepped down after 18 seasons as head coach of the Chennai Super Kings in the Indian Premier League, where he oversaw 5 IPL titles. In rugby, coach Dave Rennie says the All Blacks will be kicking more against Ireland this weekend as they strive to break the game up and keep the Irish guessing. Rennie has also revealed the All Blacks' new leadership structure, with five senior players in a leadership group, but no official vice-captains under skipper Ardie Savea. In motor racing, Shane van Gisbergen continues to grow in stature on oval circuits, finishing sixth in the latest NASCAR event in Atlanta, despite the race not finishing until 1:45 a.m. due to thunderstorms and seven cautions. And in football, New Zealand officials believe the All Whites International against India in Christchurch this November can prove the mainland is worthy of hosting the country's third A-League franchise. That's sport. I'm Tony Doe.
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0: Let's celebrate the good stuff, Wanaka. 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
8: In this update, actor Sam Neill has died. He was 78. He starred in multiple films and TV shows over a career which spanned more than 50 years. He's best known for his early role in the New Zealand film Sleeping Dogs and for the Jurassic Park series of films. He won several Australian and New Zealand awards but was never nominated for an Oscar. Family friend of the Neill family, Josie Pagani, says the actor's death was expected and she's heartbroken.
9: I thought that he had had a better few days, and so, yeah, I'm really shocked.
8: The government is backing its stance. The country hasn't signed up to an unaffordable clause in the India Free Trade Agreement. Indian Prime Minister Narendra Modi has referred to a clause committing local businesses to investing $20 billion in India over 15 years. Chris Luxon says it's a commitment to promote investment, and Indian officials say there's no penalty if money isn't invested. Trade Minister Todd McClay says India has many other priorities.
10: They are not paying anywhere near as much attention to the agreement as probably we are. They're moving on to the next one. So think about the whole tone of the visit. It was very positive. It was very, very constructive.
8: The Electricity Authority is asking the public for feedback as it looks to further clamp down on lines company connection fees. It's been introducing reforms aimed to make pricing more efficient and fair, including giving itself the power to examine company pricing methodologies. It wants the public to pitch in on issues including how costs are allocated and one-off charges for things like disconnection. The Ombudsman has censured MB over its staff sharing paywalled business journalism. The National Business Review alleges the government agency shared at least 149 articles with hundreds of staff. Chief Ombudsman John Allen says MB should apologise and find an appropriate remedy. NBR alleges similar behaviour at Inland Revenue, Internal Affairs and the Financial Markets Authority. A communications lecturer says Meta doesn't know what users want after pivoting on a controversial AI feature. Instagram's parent company launched Meta Muse last week, letting people turn public posts into AI-generated content. It faced global backlash for automatically opting users in. Otago University's Olivia Jutel says CEO Mark Zuckerberg keeps making unpopular features.
5: He blew $80 billion on the metaverse. They'll just try anything. They're groping around for something, and it has nothing to do with good user experiences.
8: Australia is rolling out digital cards for declaring things like food products at all international ports over the next 18 months. New Zealand introduced a similar system in 2023. Australia's Home Affairs Minister Tony Burke says it's about removing extra hassle just before landing.
11: You get to the end of the flight, you might not be at your best, and you're scrambling to try to find a pen. You're trying to work out what on earth is the address of the hotel that you're meant to be staying at.
8: Donald Trump says longtime ally Senator Lindsey Graham will be greatly missed after dying aged 71. He'd represented South Carolina for decades and was influential on defense and foreign policy. Trump told NBC he had expected to see him that day.
12: I got a message about 1 o'clock in the morning from one of the people in his office that he had passed away. I said, "You got it. I just can't believe it." He was like a member of the family to me. It's very tough, actually.
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8: In sport, tennis, Alexander Zverev is admitting there's a genuine gap at the top of the men's game. The German world number three has fallen to defending champion Jannik Sinner in his maiden Wimbledon final in four sets. It's Zverev's ninth straight loss to the Italian world number one, and he says Sinner is clearly the benchmark.
13: I do believe there's only two, maybe three guys, probably three guys with Novak. You have to give Novak that who can challenge him. And all of us have to be working for that goal.
8: In football, FIFA is reportedly looking at another expansion of the World Cup. The current tournament is the first with 48 teams, up from 32. President Gianni Infantino says growing to 64 nations is something to be explored, and it's important to organise a World Cup for the whole world. 64 teams would mean almost a third of the 211 FIFA-affiliated countries would qualify. The possible move is likely down to the potential for increased revenue. Infantino backed the much-disputed mid-game hydration breaks, which are worth hundreds of millions of dollars in advertising slots. That's news and sport. I'm Tony Doe.
0: We don't just share the stories of Upper Clutha, we live them. 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
4: In this update, the film industry is mourning the loss of one of our greats with news of Sir Sam Neill's sudden passing. His family has confirmed Neill died at a Sydney hospital. He was 78. The Northern Ireland-born actor moved to New Zealand in 1954 at age 8 and began his five-decade acting career in the 1970s. He starred in award-winning films and TV in New Zealand and abroad, including Jurassic Park, The Piano and Peaky Blinders. Film Commission Chief Executive Annie Murray says it's a very sad day.
5: He had carved out an international career while he remained very firmly anchored here as a New Zealander, so we'll be feeling his loss locally but also internationally.
4: Analysts say they're confident a $20 billion US dollar investment attached to the India Free Trade Agreement should work itself out. Indian Prime Minister Narendra Modi swept through Auckland on Saturday for political and public engagements. He calls the $20 billion US dollar investment into India by New Zealand over 15 years a commitment, while Prime Minister Chris Luxon is calling it a commitment to promote. Herald business commentator Fran O'Sullivan says no financial commitments were made this weekend, but some may consider the $20 billion a cost.
6: It's not entirely clear where that sits. I think it's one of those things that will pan out over time.
4: Foreign Minister Winston Peters has expressed concern China thinks it's normal to test nuclear-capable missiles in the Pacific. It launched an ICBM into the South Pacific last week, marking its most significant missile test in the region since 2024. Meanwhile, our government is looking at joining a mutual defence agreement between Fiji and Australia. Winston Peters says the test was most concerning and unacceptable.
7: Well, the official response from China is the same as it was 2 years ago. This is normal, but it's not normal.
4: The Chinese embassy in Wellington is echoing Beijing's condemnation of a joint statement from 14 countries. New Zealand, Australia and the UK issued a joint message celebrating the 10th anniversary of the South China Sea Arbitration Award. The landmark international legal ruling invalidated China's historic resource claims within its nine-line maritime zones. The embassy says the so-called award is nothing but a worthless, illegal, null and void piece of paper which has no binding force. It says China urges the relevant countries to earnestly respect its territorial sovereignty. A select committee is hearing submissions on a bill to give police the power to order people as young as 14 to move elsewhere or face a possible jail sentence. Auckland Community Housing Trust Board member Richard Northey says taking rough sleepers away from familiar neighbourhoods seems appalling.
8: The particular place in the street where they sleep and the particular connections they've made with other rough sleepers and some social workers is as close as they've got to a family and a home.
4: ACT leader David Seymour doesn't believe a ban on social media for young people will solve any issues. National has confirmed it's met with Labour as it looks for support, and legislation will go before Parliament before the election, even though coalition partners don't support it. Seymour says based on what's happening in the UK and Australia, it's just a simplistic fix for a complex problem.
9: We didn't build this country by knee-jerk reactions and running off every time there's a problem to put in place a policy that didn't work.
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4: In sport, rugby, the All Blacks have pulled Blues utility back Rico Ioane into camp as injury cover ahead of Saturday's test against Ireland in Auckland, with wing Leroy Carter hurting his shoulder in the win over Italy. Ioane missed selection for Dave Rennie's maiden squad, despite winning the United Rugby Championship title in his sabbatical with Irish side Leinster. In tennis, world number one Jannik Sinner has rebounded from a rare disappointment to defend his Wimbledon crown. The Italian has beaten German second seed Alexander Zverev in the final after dropping the opening set in a tiebreak. Sinner was booted out in the second round of the French Open in May dealing with cramp in a 5-set defeat. He says that was a tough pill to swallow before refocusing on London's famous grass courts.
10: By coming here, you know, I tried to put myself in the best possible position to be as competitive as possible. And we put in a lot of work days in Monaco, very, very long, and sacrificing a lot of my time.
4: In football, New Zealand women's international Manaya Elliott has signed on for a 4th season at the Phoenix. She featured in all 23 matches during the team's historic grand final run last season. Elliott says she feels she has unfinished business with the club and wants to go one better. That's news and sport. I'm Tony Doe.
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7: In this update, the film industry is mourning the loss of one of our greats with news of Sir Sam Neill's sudden passing. His family has confirmed Neill died at a Sydney hospital. He was 78. The Northern Ireland-born actor moved to this country in 1954 at age 8 and began his five-decade acting career in the 1970s. He starred in award-winning films and TV in New Zealand and abroad, including Jurassic Park, The Piano and Peaky Blinders. Film Commission Chief Executive Annie Murray says it's a very sad day.
8: He had carved out an international career while he remained very firmly anchored here as a New Zealander, so we'll be feeling his loss locally but also internationally.
7: Unionised staff at the Department of Internal Affairs are fed up with the latest pay offer on the table. More than 1,300 employees walked off the job for 2 hours yesterday, the first strike in the department's 138-year history. The PSA says the proposed pay bump doesn't keep pace with the cost of living. National Secretary Duane Leo says 70% of members are finding it hard to afford the necessities and a third are having to find additional income.
9: This government does not understand that members will not accept an offer that takes them and the services they deliver backwards.
7: Acting Prime Minister David Seymour is adamant we should try to enter a defence pact with Fiji and Australia. The government is looking into joining an agreement signed by the pair last week, which commits them to act if the other is attacked. China launched an ICBM into the Pacific last week, shortly after the agreement was signed. Seymour says the test unravels years of China's diplomacy.
10: When you're firing missiles into the sea, not so far from where Kiwi kids, the lucky ones at least, are going on holiday, the school holidays, then it's not so warm anymore.
7: Foreign Minister Winston Peters has sent his condolences to the family of US Senator Lindsey Graham. Graham, a longtime Trump ally, has died aged 71 after a sudden illness. He represented South Carolina in the US Senate since 2003 and was known as one of Washington's most influential voices on defense and foreign policy. Peters says he was a good friend of New Zealand. There are hopes new guidance will persuade international supermarket operators to set up new supermarkets in this country. Land Information New Zealand has released a new guide to make it easier for international investors to know what criteria they need to meet. The government says increased competition will mean the duopoly can't charge shoppers whatever they want to. The government is allowing hunter-led conservation efforts inside Fiordland National Park. Fiordland wapiti deer have been formally designated the country's first herd of special interest, allowing herd management efforts in the area based on planning developed with the Department of Conservation. Australia is rolling out digital declaration systems at all international ports over the next 18 months. New Zealand introduced a similar system in 2023, letting travellers fill out personal information online to declare things like food products. Australia's Home Affairs Minister Tony Burke says they're aiming for a seamless system.
11: It's been a trial with Qantas so far. You get out the Qantas app and you just do it online before you get on the plane. And then you've got your QR code ready to go when you land.
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7: In sport cricket, the search is underway to find England's new test coach. Brendan McCullum has been axed from the role after 4 years but will remain as white ball coach, a position he's held for the past 2 years. England and Wales Cricket Board Chief Executive Richard Gold says there are only a few qualified candidates.
12: This position is probably one where the shortlist is no more than 6 to 10 names globally.
13: Anyone who has been approached already?
12: Of a diverse nature, in terms of conversations, they will start to happen now.
7: In rugby, Dave Rennie has again weighed in on the intervention of the TMO in the modern game. The All Black coach was noticeably frustrated with the interventions in the win over Italy and bemoaned post-match the fact you can't celebrate a try until play has restarted. Rennie says he probably shouldn't have made those comments, but thinks the officiating team's lack of experience together didn't help matters.
14: You want the right decisions, so if they're going to come in, it's because something's happened. So, yeah, I probably won't say much more other than, you know, there was a lot of breaks in play because there was a lot of dialogue and it seemed to take a long time to get to the right decision. So a bit of work to be done there.
7: Meanwhile, Rico Ioane has been called in as midfield injury cover for the All Blacks. That's news and sport. I'm Tony Doe.
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0: 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Stocking kindling, fire starters and pellets to keep your home warm this winter.
9: In this update, actor Sam Neill has died. He was 78. He starred in multiple films and TV shows over a career which spanned more than 50 years. He's best known for his early role in the New Zealand film Sleeping Dogs and for the Jurassic Park series of films. He won several Australian and New Zealand awards but was never nominated for an Oscar. Family friend of the Neill family, Josie Pagani, says the actor's death was expected and she's heartbroken.
10: I thought that he had had a better few days, and so, yeah, I'm really shocked.
9: The government is making further efforts to lure international supermarket chains here. Land Information New Zealand has released guidance to help international investors understand and navigate the Overseas Investment Act. Acting Prime Minister David Seymour says they want it to be as easy as possible for credible investors to choose this country. He says this is more helpful than other options suggested.
11: With all the talk about breaking up and punching down on our supermarket operators, what we ultimately need to do to get justice and affordable prices at the checkout is to remove the rules that keep the duopoly in place.
9: Unionised internal affairs staff are taking a stand with the first strike in the department's 138-year history. More than 1,300 of them walked off the job for 2 hours yesterday in response to the latest pay proposal. The Public Service Association says it doesn't keep pace with inflation, and members are already struggling with the cost of living. National Secretary Dwayne Leo says they won't accept an offer which takes them backwards.
12: These are public service workers. This is the government's workforce, and these employees, through ongoing cuts and funding, are basically facing a situation now where they're becoming the working poor.
9: The Electricity Authority is asking the public for feedback as it looks to further clamp down on lines company connection fees. It's been introducing reforms aimed to make pricing more efficient and fair, including giving itself the power to examine company pricing methodologies. It wants the public to pitch in on issues including how costs are allocated and one-off charges for things like disconnection. General Networks Manager Tim Sparks says better connection fees help spread shared network costs over more people. Business groups are calling on political parties to put SMEs front and centre this election. The Employers and Manufacturers Association wants greater certainty for businesses, including plans for manufacturing, a clear energy future and stable settings. But employment law specialist Max Whitehead says the priority should be supporting small businesses, which make up 97% of the country's enterprises.
4: Small businesses are missing out. That's why our productivity is so low, not because of hard work, but it's because we're lacking in robotics, AI, all those technologies that are available if you've got the capital to buy them.
9: Despite a sharp increase in penalties, advocates warn too many drivers are continuing to park illegally in mobility spaces. Research from CCS Disability Action Group reveals a third of people parking in mobility spaces are doing so without a permit. It's despite the penalty increasing 400% in 2024 to $750. CCS National Access Manager BJ Clark says the likes of delivery and taxi drivers are common offenders.
13: Most of us have friends that have an impairment. We should think that we are preventing them from being able to use that park and access to the community.
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9: In sport cricket, the Black Caps may be facing a more resilient West Indies batting lineup in their five-match ODI series in the Caribbean. The Windies middle order nailed a challenging chase in the 7-wicket win in their first one-dayer in Guyana. New Zealand's top scorer Daryl Mitchell is impressed the local batters worked so well together.
14: They build a big partnership and it's always tough when two guys are going and trying to find ways to get them out. So take my hat off to them.
9: In football, New Zealand officials believe the two-match international series against India in November could be the start of big things for the sport on the mainland. The All Whites will open the series in Auckland before finishing under the roof at One Stadium in Christchurch. New Zealand football boss Andrew Pragnell says the second fixture should contribute to a bigger goal.
15: One of those that we've talked about a lot is to bring a third A-League team to the South Island. What I hope is that Christchurch and South Island fans will pack out the stadium, we'll show what we can do in the city, and that'll help bring momentum to that.
9: That's news and sport. I'm Tony Doe.
0: Breakfast with Jack Vanderhaiden and Wanaka's best music mix all day.

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6: In this update, actor Sam Neill has died. He was 78. He starred in multiple films and TV shows over a career which spanned more than 50 years. He's best known for his early role in the New Zealand film Sleeping Dogs and for the Jurassic Park series of films. He won several Australian and New Zealand awards but was never nominated for an Oscar. Family friend of the Neill family, Josie Pagani, says the actor's death was expected and she's heartbroken.
7: I thought that he had had a better few days, and so, yeah, I'm really shocked.
6: The government is making further efforts to lure international supermarket chains here. Land Information New Zealand has released guidance to help international investors understand and navigate the Overseas Investment Act. Acting Prime Minister David Seymour says they want it to be as easy as possible for credible investors to choose this country. He says this is more helpful than other options suggested.
8: With all the talk about breaking up and punching down on our supermarket operators, what we ultimately need to do to get justice and affordable prices at the checkout is to remove the rules that keep the duopoly in place.
6: Unionised internal affairs staff are taking a stand with the first strike in the department's 138-year history. More than 1,300 of them walked off the job for 2 hours yesterday in response to the latest pay proposal. The Public Service Association says it doesn't keep pace with inflation, and members are already struggling with the cost of living. National Secretary Dwayne Leo says they won't accept an offer which takes them backwards.
9: These are public service workers. This is the government's workforce, and these employees, through ongoing cuts and funding, are basically facing a situation now where they're becoming the working poor.
6: The Electricity Authority is asking the public for feedback as it looks to further clamp down on lines company connection fees. It's been introducing reforms aimed to make pricing more efficient and fair, including giving itself the power to examine company pricing methodologies. It wants the public to pitch in on issues including how costs are allocated and one-off charges for things like disconnection. General Networks Manager Tim Sparks says better connection fees help spread shared network costs over more people. Business groups are calling on political parties to put SMEs front and centre this election. The Employers and Manufacturers Association wants greater certainty for businesses, including plans for manufacturing, a clear energy future and stable settings. But employment law specialist Max Whitehead says the priority should be supporting small businesses, which make up 97% of the country's enterprises.
10: Small businesses are missing out. That's why our productivity is so low. Not because of hard work, but it's because we're lacking in robotics, AI, all those technologies that are available if you've got the capital to buy them.
6: Despite a sharp increase in penalties, advocates warn too many drivers are continuing to park illegally in mobility spaces. Research from CCS Disability Action Group reveals a third of people parking in mobility spaces are doing so without a permit. It's despite the penalty increasing 400% in 2024 to $750. CCS National Access Manager BJ Clark says the likes of delivery and taxi drivers are common offenders.
11: Most of us have friends that have an impairment. We should think that we are preventing them from being able to use that park and access to the community.
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6: In sport, cricket, the Black Caps may be facing a more resilient West Indies batting lineup in their five-match ODI series in the Caribbean. The Windies middle order nailed a challenging chase in the 7-wicket win in their first one-dayer in Guyana. New Zealand's top scorer Daryl Mitchell is impressed the local batters worked so well together.
12: They build a big partnership, and it's always tough when two guys are going and trying to find ways to get them out. So take my hat off to them.
6: In football, New Zealand officials believe the two-match international series against India in November could be the start of big things for the sport on the mainland. The All Whites will open the series in Auckland before finishing under the roof at One Stadium in Christchurch. New Zealand football boss Andrew Pragnell says the second fixture should contribute to a bigger goal.
13: One of those that we've talked about a lot is to bring a third A-League team to the South Island. What I hope is that Christchurch and South Island fans will pack out the stadium. We'll show what we can do in the city, and that'll help bring momentum to that.
6: That's news and sport. I'm Tony Doe.
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5: In this update, Sir Sam Neill is being remembered as a gentle soul who helped put New Zealand film on the map. The Northern Ireland-born actor who moved here at the age of 7 has died suddenly, aged 78. He was surrounded by family at a Sydney hospital. New Zealand Film Commission Chief Executive Annie Murray says Neill carved out an international career while remaining firmly anchored to New Zealand.
6: He was very kind, he was generous, had a really keen intelligence and was always up for a laugh.
5: Chris Luxon says he was one of the greats, while Chris Hipkins says he made us proud to be Kiwis. Helen Clark says he was a champion of the arts and culture, our unique environment and wines. Police are seeking clarity on how move-on orders would be managed. A bill allowing police to push people as young as 14 out of public spaces for begging, rough sleeping or acting in a disorderly manner has gone before Select Committee. They could be slapped with a fine of up to $2,000 or a possible prison sentence if they refuse. Police Association President Steve Watt says the legislation doesn't give any direction for officers.
7: Are they moving them two blocks down the street? Are they having to move them to another suburb? What is it or where is it that the officers dealing with the homelessness need to take these people?
5: The Transport Agency says more work is needed to better protect State Highway 1 south of Kaikoura from future severe weather. The stretch between Cheviot and Kaikoura is expected to open tomorrow at midday, more than a week after it was battered by severe weather. And similar issues for flooded Wairoa homeowners now facing another clean-up. The Wairoa River burst its banks last Thursday evening, prompting a local state of emergency. And so far, yellow stickering at 14 homes and businesses. Mayor Craig Little visited affected properties yesterday and hopes Hawke's Bay Regional Council figures out what keeps going wrong. That's news.
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5: In sport, Brendan McCullum has apologised for England's Test cricket results under his leadership. The New Zealander has spoken in the wake of his sacking as Red Bull coach, 2 weeks on from the sudden retirement of captain Ben Stokes. McCullum's accepted responsibility for failings on and off the field.
9: It's a results business and we didn't get the results we wanted, and I'll wear that fundamentally. It was a tap on the shoulder and you crack on. I respect the decision. I've loved my time with the Test team over the last 4 years.
5: New Zealand's hopes of a long-awaited under-20 World Rugby Championship title are over. France has scored a late try to snatch a 26-22 semi-final victory in Georgia. New Zealand hasn't won the annual under-20 event since 2017. That's sport. I'm Jodie Gill.
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11: Good morning. Happy Tuesday. A high of 11 degrees today. Cloudy periods with a few showers. Mainly fine this afternoon. Expect some rain this morning. Tomorrow, a high of 8 and partly cloudy with a chance of a shower in the morning and that rain clearing on Wednesday afternoon. Thursday, partly cloudy with a chance of a shower throughout the day and a high of 11. Right now, across the Upper Clutha, it is 8 degrees. But it feels like 4.
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11: Live across the Upper Clutha, this is Radio Wānaka. An absolute pleasure to have your company this morning, waking up to the news that Kiwi icon, legendary actor Sam Neill has passed away at the age of 78. Sudden and unexpected, his death was announced via Instagram, his family posting over there. Really just makes you think about life. You know, I know people die every day, which is quite morbid, but when it's someone at the kind of level of Sam Neill, it makes you think, you know, people are just people. Life is special, so make sure we enjoy our day today. Do all the things you love and do it with a smile on your dial. We've got your daily greats on the way. First some music, Sister Hazel up next, but Teddy Swim's going to kick the show off with Mr. Know-It-All. It's Radio Wānaka.

Asia's guilty pleasure is the buttered chicken at Ashraf's with a garlic naan on the side. Your local breakfast, Radio Wānaka Breakfast with Jack Vanderhayden.

0: Sister Hazel, all for you. It's Radio Wanaka. Good morning, 99.1 in Cromwell and anywhere with the iHeart Radio app. Good to see you this morning. Every day on The Breakfast Show, you've been here before. If not, welcome. It's great to have you with us. We do what we call as the Daily Greats, because every day we have to remind ourselves how bloody fantastic we are before the day takes us away. You know, positive quotes, affirmations, all the woo-woo, crystals and meditation and stuff is great, but it's all about doing the work. And that's the hardest part. So today's Daily Great. The person who moves a mountain begins by carrying away small stones. The mountain does look impossible to move. It is too big, it's too heavy, it's blinking overwhelming. But mountains don't get moved at once. They get moved one stone, one pebble at a time. This quote's basically about progress. You know, when you look at the goal of starting a business, losing weight, paying off debt, writing a book, whatever it is, the thing feels so huge, it feels like a mountain, and then we can't do anything. But success really comes from one massive action. It comes from 100 small actions. The workout, the phone call, the dollar saved, the better decision, the early to bed, whatever it is. People who achieve big things aren't necessarily more talented. They're often just willing to pick up the first stone. And then the next stone. And then the next. Don't focus on moving the mountain today. Just focus on carrying away one stone. Then do it again tomorrow. Because mountains aren't moved by giant leaps. Our mountains are moved by small actions that we repeat every day. So go and move your stones today. It may not be much, but guess what? You're chipping away at your mountain. And that quote one more time. The person who moves a mountain begins by carrying away small stones. Please don't forget how great you are. You are enough, you are loved. And this is why we remind ourselves every day that we are great. Now go and smash out the day. Go and get it. It's yours. Go and move your stones. You're doing it. You are great.
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0: Billy Idol, Hot in the City, and before we had Olivia Dean, Man I Need. I need to tell you something pretty special here with Radio Wanaka's school holidays. We have the Snow Farm New Zealand, of course, Sam Lee and the team getting that snow ready for you today. They were closed yesterday. We will have an update later from the Snow Farm. But these school holidays, you can go and find the snowman. I've hidden a whole bunch of big old A6, no, A5, the huge snowmen around Wanaka, around some local shops and activity spots. All you need to do is spot the snowman. You'll see it maybe in a cafe, maybe in a bike shop, maybe in a clothes shop, maybe in a food shop, or maybe where you go and swim with the kids these school holidays. You see the snowmen, and all you have to do is do what it says on the actual snowman. There's this little, like, kind of card there, and I don't want to give away too much because it may give away the clues, but if you walk down the main street of Wanaka, you will see at least two in window fronts. If you go and get some new woolen gloves, maybe you'll see one there. Maybe if you go lounge out at a bike store in town. Maybe if you go to Three Parks and get a new bike from Duncan. There's 10. I've hidden them all. So you can go find them now. Find the snowman. All thanks to Snow Farm. You can win a family pass to take your whole family up to the Snow Farm these school holidays, and we've got half day experience packages as well up for grabs. So make sure you enter now, go and find that snowman. It's Radio Wanaka. Good morning.
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and no one. Drax Project, woke up late. Hopefully not. I was on time. Were you? Happy Tuesday indeed. New sport and weather is on the way, and then we'll go back in time and take a look at your headlines after your news. It's Radio 1 again. Wow.

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1: In this update, Sam Neill is being remembered as one of the good guys. The New Zealand actor who made his name on film screens around the world has died at a Sydney hospital, aged 78. His family says the death was sudden and unexpected. Claudia Neill has more.
2: Neill first broke onto the scene playing the lead in 1977 thriller Sleeping Dogs and built more than 150 acting credits over his five-decade career. He was acclaimed for his versatility, starring in award-winning films and TV in New Zealand and abroad, including Jurassic Park, The Piano and Peaky Blinders. Neill revealed this year he was cancer-free after 5 years living with blood cancer.
1: New details have been released about National's promise to end good character discounts in the sentencing of sex offenders. Advice to Justice spokesman Paul Goldsmith, received as Justice Minister, shows officials estimated it would only result in about 15 to 30 extra prisoners within 5 to 10 years of implementation. A wish to see a New Zealand organ donor registry. Organ Donation New Zealand data shows almost 300 donations in 2025 from 60 people who died. Donor coordinator team leader Sue Garland says a register could mean more families allow a donation. Donald Trump says the US is reinstating a naval blockade on Iran beginning immediately. The US president says the US will impose a 20% charge on all cargo shipped to pay for the cost of safety and security. That's news.
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1: In sport, New Zealand's wait for another under-20 World Rugby title will continue. They've been pipped by France 26-22 in the semi-finals at Georgia. Captain Haki Wiseman acknowledges the team's growing title drought.
3: It hurts. There's no doubt in that. Like, we've put so much time and effort into coming here and, you know, defending what the 2017 group did. Like, that was the last time we won the World Cup, and that was our focus, to come here and win that. And yeah, it's a really tough pill to swallow at the moment.
1: The Black Caps have won the toss and chosen to bowl first in their second one-day cricket international against the West Indies in Guyana. New Zealand's made one change to its playing 11, with batting all-rounder Dean Foxcroft replacing Nathan Smith. The match is just getting underway. That's sport. I'm Jodie Gill.
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4: Good morning. We have a high of 11 degrees. Today, cloudy periods with a chance of a shower later this afternoon and some gustily nor'westerly winds. Tomorrow, partly cloudy with a chance of a shower in the morning with a nor'westerly dying out in the afternoon and a high of 8. And then on Thursday, a high of 11, partly cloudy and the chance of a shower throughout the day. Right now it is 8 degrees, but it feels like 4 right across the Upper Clutha.
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4: Slightly warmer across the Upper Clutha this morning, so no signs of black ice, but those shady corners, just watch out. Grit will still be around on the road, so just keep that travel distance there, just in case the gravel flicks up or grit. Please drive safe and happy Tuesday. Live across the Upper Clutha, good morning, this is Radio Wānaka. Lizzo on the way, Matchbox 20 right now, Unwell, and we will go back in time in the next 5 minutes with Today in History. 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

0: Lizzo, About Damn Time. It's Radio Wanaka. Good morning. Let's go back in time for today in history. On this day, July 14th, let's go back to 1984. Mr. Prince, he released this song. Why do we scream at each other? It became number one in America and one of the biggest songs at the time. When Doves Cry, Prince released their song in 1984. And on this day in 2000, X-Men was released and it helped launch the modern superhero movie boom. X-Men is a great, great franchise. Highly recommend watching X-Men. And then in 2015, Pluto, the planet, was visited by NASA's New Horizons spacecraft, giving humanity its first ever close-up images of Pluto. How cool is that? Space. It's pretty crazy. And that's Today in History, right here on Radio Wanaka.
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From the Central app this morning, a new $150,000 event fund has opened for applications aimed at helping grow events and attract visitors to Central Otago. And from the New Zealand Herald, New Zealand is remembering our most famous actor, Sam Neill. Hollywood wine and the realities of getting older. More over at the Herald. Rest in peace, Sam Neill. And from the ODT this morning, fuel companies Gull New Zealand and NPD have completed their merger, bringing the two brands together under one operation. Hey, if it makes fuel any cheaper, I'm all for it. 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
7: In this update, the family of Sam Neill say he died with the dignity that characterised his whole life. Tributes are being shared in New Zealand and abroad for the 78-year-old actor who died unexpectedly in a Sydney hospital yesterday. Sir Sam Neill has more than 150 acting credits to his name across film and television, including Jurassic Park, The Piano and Peaky Blinders. He fought blood cancer for 5 years before revealing this year he was cancer-free. Neil told our newsroom in 2023 about writing his memoir, Did I Ever Tell You This?, during treatment when he didn't know how much longer he had to live.
8: Well, I think it sort of gives it a sort of spontaneous style, if anything. I didn't get to overthink things. In hindsight, there might have been one or two things that I would have edited out.
7: Donald Trump says the US is reinstating a naval blockade on Iran immediately and bringing in a toll. The US president says it will impose a 20% charge on all cargo shipped through the Strait of Hormuz to pay for the cost of safety and security. Trump told Fox News the US will be the guardian of the strait.
9: We should be reimbursed for that. When we do that, we're going to be reimbursed because the other nations are very wealthy. They're on our side. And we can't be expected to do that for nothing, unlike we had for many years.
7: The transport agency says more work is needed to better protect State Highway 1 south of Kaikoura from future severe weather. The stretch between Cheviot and Kaikoura is expected to open tomorrow at midday, more than a week after it was battered by severe weather. NZTA area manager Mark Pinner says improving the route's resilience is a priority.
10: We're definitely going to be looking at design to just make sure that the river hopefully can be pushed away to not basically come over, obviously, the road.
7: An urgent work's needed to figure out why the Wairoa River keeps flooding. The banks burst late Thursday evening, the third flood in recent times, and Mayor Craig Little says experts need to work out what's changed. That's news.
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7: In sport, Brendan McCullum says he'll willingly accept responsibility for the England Test cricket team's recent shortcomings. He's spoken in the wake of receiving a tap on the shoulder, which ended his four-year tenure as Red Ball coach. McCullum's conceded the team's performances fell short in what is a results business.
12: It's been one of the most enjoyable periods that I've had in my 20-odd years in the cricketing circuit. I've absolutely loved the time. Obviously, I'm disappointed for all the fans that we weren't able to get the results that everyone wanted, and I'm sorry for that.
7: The Black Caps have won the toss and chosen to bowl first in their second one-day international against the West Indies in Guyana. And previous record holder Doug Howlett has graciously endorsed Will Jordan as the new All Blacks all-time test try scorer. That's sport. I'm Jodie Gill.
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13: Good morning. Happy Tuesday. Our forecast for today. It's a high of 11 degrees, an overnight of 2. Partly cloudy with a chance of a shower. Mainly fine this morning. Rain coming this afternoon. Fun. Tomorrow, high of 8, partly cloudy with a chance of a shower in the morning, then some nor'westerlies dying out in the evening. On Thursday, partly cloudy with a chance of a shower through the day, clearing in the evening with an overall temperature of 11 degrees. Friday, end of the week, a high of 10 and partly cloudy. Right now, it is 8 degrees, but it feels like 5.
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13: Slightly warmer across the Upper Clutha this morning, so no signs of black ice, but those shady corners, just watch out. Grit will still be around on the road, so just keep that travel distance there, just in case the gravel flicks up or grit. Please drive safe and happy Tuesday.
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13: Live from our studio here on Cliff Wilson Street. Nice and dark still this morning. Maybe some rain as well and a high of 11 degrees today. Yes, no reports of black ice, but still just be wary because that ice in some corners of the road just don't see the sun at all the whole winter long. So just be aware. Drive to the conditions, of course. A new $150,000 event fund has opened to support Central Otago events that will attract more visitors and boost local economy. More on that fund next. Tom Cochrane, Life is a Highway on the way, but Miles Smith, Stay If You Want to Dance.

0: Tom Cochran, Life is a Highway. It's 12 minutes after 7. Good morning, this is Radio Wanaka, and I've got some good news. If you ever thought maybe the town needs more events, this could be your moment, because there is a new fund that's just opened up for Central Otago. $150,000 is up for grabs to help bring events to life. Now, this isn't just about putting on something fun. The focus here, it's pretty clear. Events that bring people in. Visitors from outside the region who stay, who spend money and support our local businesses. We're talking cafes, accommodation, retail, the whole lot. They support everyone. The whole idea is to build a stronger events calendar for Central Otago right across the year, not just the busy summer months, which we all know it's pretty crazy. Now, if you're applying, you can get up to 25% of your events costs covered, but you've got to show it's professionally run, how it helps attract visitors to the area, and how it will grow over time. So this is about backing events that last, not just a one-off kind of thing. And I reckon this is where it gets interesting, because there are some great ideas out there that just need a bit of backing, and this could be the thing that helps get them off the ground. Applications are now open, and we're actually going to be finding out more together after 7:45. Anthony Longman, he's the head of destination for Central Otago District Council, and he's going to be joining us on the phone to chat more about this new $150,000 grant to support local events. So we'll have Anthony Longman, head of Destination Central Otago. He'll be joining us after 7:45 to tell us more about that. I think it's pretty cool.
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0: Radio Wanaka, good morning. Jack Vanderhaden with you for breakfast.
1: Yeah, boy.
0: And something for the very first time, good friend of the show. It's our mate Rach down south. Thought we'd catch up with Rach this morning, see what's been happening over school holidays. Rach, good morning. Oh, sorry, Rach. How are you going, Rach?
2: Good, how are you?
0: Yeah, pretty good. Now, Rach, you've had a pretty fun, action-packed celebrity morning. Can you tell us what you've been up to?
2: So, yes, this morning I got a phone call from the Breeze radio station, and they were just talking about what we've been up to for the holidays and what type of movies we've been watching. And the movies that we have been watching at home and keeping warm is Hotel Transylvania 2 and 3.
0: Oh, nice, nice.
2: Yes. And my oldest boy makes me mimic the actions and the voiceovers and that kind of thing, and he makes me do it about 3 or 4 times, and I get kind of like, oh, kind of over it. But at the end of the day, he laughs, and it makes it fun. So
0: that's so good. So your boy obviously loves Hotel Transylvania. You've seen number one as well?
2: Oh, yes, you've seen all three, yes.
0: does he know them almost word for word now, Rach?
2: Yes, sometimes, and sometimes he will just, like, make me do it since he's autistic, so.
0: Oh, that is so special. What a great thing to be able to do these school holidays. But how else do you keep him occupied, Rach? Like, you know, a movie's, what, an hour or so long? What else you guys been up to down south?
2: Been keeping warm. There's been, like, floods last week because of the weather, total Dunedin weather.
0: Yeah, that was crazy. How did you guys go with the floods?
2: We were pretty good because we were uphill, so it didn't affect us, which was really good.
0: Nice, nice. And yeah. Then and then the rest of this week, it's, I know it's only Tuesday, but it's the last week of school holidays. Anything big planned for you, Rach?
2: No, just going to be relaxing. Probably re-dye my hair today because I dyed it last week and from black to blonde, and it's gone blonde and ginger. So I'm trying to tone that ginger bit out. So.
0: Oh, right. What's the craziest colour you've ever dyed your hair, Rach?
2: The craziest colour I've ever dyed my hair was bleach blonde and like a fire truck red underneath. It was horrible.
0: What? That's crazy. When do you remember the first time you dyed your hair?
2: Yeah.
0: Was it? Why did you do it? Just was it the fashion trends at the time, or you just wanted to mix it up?
2: I just wanted like to be like kind of like my sister because she was dyeing her hair at the time, and I wanted to be kind of like, well, I want to do it.
0: Yeah, no, hey, I totally get it. I've got older siblings as well. When a family member does something, you go, you know what, I want to do that. What about piercings? Was that a big thing with you and your sister? Did your sister get the piercings first?
2: No, she wasn't really much of a piercer, but I was. Like, I've had a lot of piercings throughout my life. Like, I've had half of my left ear done, most of my right ear done. I've had my belly button pierced, eyebrow pierced. I've got, like, 7 tattoos, so...
0: Nice.
2: She's only got one.
0: Ah, well, she needs to catch up.
2: Yeah, she does.
0: Well, our mate Rach, catching up with you for the first time on the show. So the thing with this, if you're tuning in this morning, Rach frequently interacts with The Breakfast Show, and I thought, well, let's get Rach on the show because she's such a good friend to the show, always messaging in, always messaging us and saying how much she loves what's going on. So, Rach, thank you so much for your time this morning, and I'm
2: looking forward
0: to catching up with you next Tuesday for what's happening with our mate Rach. So thanks, Rach. Okay.
2: You're welcome. Looking forward to it.
0: Yeah, awesome. Thanks, Rach. And enjoy the rest of your morning.
2: You too. Thank you.
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8: In this update, a fellow actor says Sir Sam Neill never forgot his roots despite his international stardom. The 78-year-old died suddenly yesterday in a Sydney hospital, surrounded by his family after revealing earlier this year he was cancer-free. Actress Jennifer Ward-Leland told One News he was an advocate for the profession and for New Zealanders.
9: You talk to anybody who worked with Sam, if they're on the crew or on the cast, he will tell you that he treated everyone with the exact same level of respect. I think he really set the standard for how a leading man should behave.
8: Donald Trump says the US should be reimbursed for reinstating a naval blockade on Iranian ports. The US president says America will charge a 20% toll on all shipped cargo through the Strait of Hormuz. Trump told Fox News the US should be reimbursed.
10: We'll probably run it. We'll become the guardian of the Strait. Maybe we'll call it the guardian angel of the Strait. And we can't be expected to do that for nothing, unlike we had for many years.
8: It's been revealed a third of mothers in serious mental distress are going without the specialist care they likely need. Between 2006 and 2021, suicide made up more than a fifth of all maternal deaths. A Herald Investigations forced Health New Zealand to publicise several reports that had largely been secret for 3 years. People on small boats may soon be legally required to wear life jackets. The Transport and Infrastructure Select Committee has unanimously voted to progress the bill, which would apply to anyone on a watercraft 6 metres or smaller. That's news.
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8: In sport, a contender for game of the season to conclude round 14 of basketball's NBL.
11: Well, that'll do it. The Manawatu Jets with a huge win, a spectacular win. And what a game of basketball we have witnessed at Fly Palmy Arena. The Jets stay alive. The Jets enter the top six.
8: Manawatu have beaten Nelson 120-113 in double overtime at Palmerston North. Veteran guard Corey Webster finished with 35 points, including a deep three to tie the game in regulation. All Whites goalkeeper Alex Paulson will join national teammate Elijah Just in football's Scottish Premiership. He's been sent out on loan by Bournemouth to Motherwell for the upcoming season. Paulson spent the previous season on loan in the Polish League. That's sport. I'm Jodie Gill.
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0: Good morning. Sorry, I didn't push the microphone. Classic. We have a high of 11 degrees, partly cloudy with a few showers, mainly in the afternoon with some gusty nor'westerly winds. Nice. Tomorrow for Wednesday, hump day 15th, high of 8 degrees, partly cloudy with a chance of a shower in the morning. And then some light winds creeping through for Thursday, partly cloudy, also a chance of a shower and a high of 11. Right now across the Upper Clutha, it's 9 degrees, but still feels like 5 degrees.
3: 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Sue and Barry Bruce have the right vehicle for you at wanakarentacar.co.nz.
0: Slightly warmer across the Upper Clutha this morning, so no signs of black ice, but those shady corners, just watch out. Grit will still be around on the road, so just keep that travel distance there, just in case the gravel flicks up or grit. Please drive safe and happy Tuesday. Waking up to the news this morning, iconic New Zealand actor, one of the greats, Sam Neill, has passed away. Sudden and unexpected, a post on Instagram yesterday from his family in Sydney. Yeah, it just makes you think, you know, I know we might have a connection with these celebrities, but still, it just makes you think about life when someone like that passes away, a celebrity, a famous person. Just makes you think and contemplate. Life is good, so I hope you enjoy your day today and keep on keeping on, but it's just, yeah, one of those things, right? That's life. We're all heading there at one stage, hopefully later, not sooner. This is Meredith Brooks. Ooh, and this song is called Bitch. It's not a bad word, it's the name of the song. It's Radio Wanaka. I hate

When he's not on the radio, he's exploring trails like the Hawea River Track. There's no one more local. 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
1: We're getting straight to the point with your snow reports. Let's get you on the snowboard and the ski this morning. Or maybe on the snowshoes over at the Snow Farm. They are open. Oh yeah, yesterday they were closed with the wild weather. 10 centimetres overnight. A little bit of cloud over the top. Should be clearing later this morning with possible snow back this afternoon. You can book your day at snowfarm.nz. And how good is this? Triple cone, oh, 10 centimetres of fresh snow. You know you can't beat TC on a powder day. 10 centimetres, I'd call that a powder day. More than enough to have some good turns. 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

Crowded House, don't dream it's over. It's Radio Wanaka. Good morning. Jack Van Daden with you for breakfast. All thanks to Southern Lakes panel beating. These school holidays, we have hidden the snowmen around town, and all you need to do is find it. All thanks to the Snow Farm, we are bringing you Find the Snowman once again for these winter school holidays. So what you do is you find the snowman hidden around 10 locations in Wanaka, and you will find the snowman. You'll do what it says on the snowman, and then you go in the draw to win big. We've got half-day family experience packages for trail passes, rentals, and a one-hour lesson at the Snow Farm. We've also got Fun Zone passes. We've got one adult tubing.

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1: Live across the Upper Clutha, broadcasting from 9 Cliff Wilson Street here in Wanaka. Great to have your company this morning. Of course, this is Radio Wanaka. We spoke about it earlier. A new $150,000 event fund has opened to support Central Otago events that will attract visitors and help boost the local economy. 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We'll catch up with Anthony after your news, sport and weather.
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5: 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Stocking kindling, fire starters and pellets to keep your home warm this winter.
6: In this update, actor Jennifer Ward-Leland says she will miss Sir Sam Neill's warmth, wit and passion for the industry. The 78-year-old actor died unexpectedly in a Sydney hospital yesterday. Neill was acclaimed for his versatility, starring in award-winning films and TV in New Zealand and abroad, including Jurassic Park, The Piano and Peaky Blinders. Ward-Leland told One News no matter how successful he was, Sam never forgot his roots.
7: He proved that you can reach the absolute top of the world and still stand shoulder to shoulder with your peers. So, you know, moi mai rā, Sam, you were a wonderful, wonderful beacon of light for New Zealand actors.
6: It's been revealed a third of mothers in serious mental distress are going without the specialist care they need. Between 2006 and 2021, suicide made up more than a fifth of all maternal deaths. Claudia O'Neill has more.
8: A Herald investigations forced Health New Zealand to publicise several reports that had largely been secret for 3 years. The reports point to a postcode lottery and reveal some people eligible for services are still unable to access them. Just a fifth of mothers in the Waitemata district are receiving care.
6: Health NZ says the reports show ways to improve services for more equitable and accessible maternal mental health care. Organ Donation New Zealand's pushing for changes to boost our donation rates. Its latest annual review shows almost 300 donations from 60 deaths in 2025, a 14% donor number drop. Donor coordinator team leader Sue Garland says they're working with officials to improve our rates through better resourcing. Donald Trump says the US will impose a 20% charge on all cargo shipped from Iranian ports. It follows a fresh round of strikes between the US and Iran overnight. In response, the global oil price benchmark, Brent crude, has surged past $80 to its highest price in a month. That's news.
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6: In sport, Brendan McCullum says he'll willingly accept responsibility for the English Test cricket team's recent shortcomings. He's spoken in the wake of receiving a tap on the shoulder, which ended his four-year tenure as Red Bull coach. McCullum's conceded the team's performances fell short in what is a results business.
10: It's been one of the most enjoyable periods that I've had in my 20-odd years in the cricketing circuit. Now, I've absolutely loved the time. Obviously, I'm disappointed for all the fans that we weren't able to get the results that everyone wanted, and I'm sorry for that.
6: The Black Caps have removed the West Indies two openers, Akeem Orgies and John Campbell, in the first hour of their second one-day international in Guyana. The hosts are 86 for 3 in the 17th over. Previous record holder Doug Howlett has graciously endorsed Will Jordan as the New All Blacks' all-time try scorer. That's sport. I'm Jodie Gill.
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11: Atamaria, good morning. A high of 11 degrees. Today, partly cloudy with a few showers. Mainly fine from this afternoon, so expect some rain this morning. Tomorrow, a high of 8 degrees with an overnight of 2. Partly cloudy with a chance of a shower in the morning and some light winds dying out in the evening. Come Thursday, the 16th of July, a high of 11 degrees, partly cloudy and the chance of a shower through the evening. Right now across the Upper Clutha, it feels like 6 degrees, but it is 8.
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11: Slightly warmer across the Upper Clutha this morning, so no signs of black ice, but those shady corners, just watch out. Grit will still be around on the road, so just keep that travel distance there, just in case the gravel flicks up or grit. Please drive safe, and happy Tuesday.
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11: Live across the Upper Clutha, good morning, where we talk all things Upper Clutha and surrounds. And a good friend of the show, Councillor Cody Tucker, will be joining us next to talk about the Smart Growth Committee and what it could mean for the future of Wanaka and the wider district. Councillor Cody Tucker will be joining us after Op Shop. Some Kiwi music for you now. This is Maybe. It's 4 minutes after 8. Good morning.

0: Radio Wanaka, good morning. Jack Vander Hayden with you for breakfast. Joining us on the show, we have Councillor Cody Tucker. He joins us to talk about the Smart Growth Committee and what it could mean for the future of Wanaka. Good morning, Cody.
1: Morena, Jack. Thanks for having me.
0: Of course. Cody, this morning we're talking about the Smart Growth Committee and what it basically is. Can you give us an overview on what the Smart Growth Committee is?
1: So every time you get elected, the mayor then gets the privilege of creating committees. Committees are like portfolios, so we'll have infrastructure, planning and strategy, finance, audit and risk. They're all basically a group of councillors of about five or more that choose to focus deeper in on a certain issue. So this term, the mayor has taken the planning and strategy committee and called it Smart Growth, and what I think is a mandate to really use that space to, you know, better be proactive around the growth that's happening rather than always reacting to it.
0: It's one of those things that we're all part of it because we live here, we are the growth at the moment. And something that caught my eye, it was the Citizens Assembly. An interesting idea, we're assembling citizens for Wanaka South. What is that and what would it look like?
1: So it's a very exciting new thing that we haven't done before. Citizens assemblies are more participatory democracy. So it's like a jury where people come together, they get selected, they get compensated for their time, and they get to make decisions based on what Wanaka future looks like. And so it'll happen roughly next year. We're doing a lot of the groundwork now to ensure that we can run that process in a really effective manner, doing all the things that need to be done around geotech assessments and hazards and the other stuff so that we can get the best out of that time with residents.
0: Councillor Cody Tucker joins us in the studio. We are speaking about the Smart Growth Committee and what it basically means and what it could look like for the future of Wanaka. With the Citizens Assembly, Cody, how much influence would that have over the committee? Because it seems like a pretty big role to fill.
1: I think what we were wanting to do is change the direction around, you know, we could spend money with another consultant or we could empower the community to have a stake on what the future looks like. And, you know, John Glover's history in shaping our future actually inspired me to be in this role in the first place. We were doing a master plan in Hauwea for the next 50 years. And we successfully built a vision that was led by the community and has a sense of ownership and then could better address when a developer wanted to come and do things. There was a real stake in the ground of what the community wanted. So we're trying to embody that as a value and a belief where we give back a sense of ownership to the people who live here.
0: Do you think involving the community will lead to better outcomes?
1: I think it always does. When it talks about the communication strategy of people understanding, you know, what it is, the complexity of it, I think it's the right way to go about things, to be honest.
0: Yeah, totally, because then that committee becomes, well, they're people of our community, so they become ambassadors for what's going on, and then they tell a friend who tells a friend, and then the word gets out, and they are kind of, you know, at the forefront picketing for the community, which I think the Citizens Assembly sounds pretty cool. To me, when I read it, I thought of some sort of like Power Rangers team uniting. Citizens, assemble! And they all just pile on top of it.
1: There will be costumes, yeah, absolutely. It'll be mandatory. Yeah. Now, I think, you know, like our community is really well informed in a lot of ways, and they take a lot of pride and sense of ownership over this place because it's stunning. And I think this is a way to really acknowledge that and really give power to those people who really are actively involved.
0: And we've got lots of incredible people in our community who are doing everything and everything, anything, to keep it booming. Cody Tucker joins us now, Councillor Cody Tucker. Cody, if everything goes to plan, what would Wanaka look like in 10 years?
1: It would look like everything makes sense, you know, connected cycleways, social infrastructure, all of the, you know, water infrastructure and stormwater is well managed, the lakes and rivers are, you know, getting healthier. It's the stuff that isn't necessarily considered when it's just talked about housing. It's the whole holistic wide network. So the priority growth area is that land south of Orchard Road. As that develops, it could look really enriching rather than something that feels piecemeal or like a, you know, it's been unthought through.
0: Cody, if you were to say to locals who feel growth is happening to Wanaka rather, or what would you say to locals who feel growth is happening to Wanaka rather than with Wanaka?
1: I feel like my role in this position is to take planning from reactive to proactive, and to give people the power to decide what their future looks like, and inspire people to actually work on a vision that could be better than things are now. How do we turn growth into the solution? So every fiber of my being believes in this, and that's why I'm here to represent and to change the structures so that that becomes more the future that we look forward to.
0: Cody, where can people of our community find out more information about the Smart Growth Committee?
1: We're still in our infancy, and there'll be more news coming out as we develop the structure of the Citizens Assembly. As I said before, it'll be round about next year, and so just keep an eye out on QLDC's website and all of the comms for more.
0: Councillor Cody Tucker, thank you once again for your time this morning, and really appreciate the breakdown on the Smart Growth Committee, and I'm very excited for the Citizens Assembly.
2: Assemble.
0: Thanks, Cody.
1: Thanks.

0: Live across the Upper Clutha, good morning. This is Radio Wanaka. Great to have your company this morning, talking all things Upper Clutha and Central Otago this morning. Joining us on the show in about 5 or so minutes, we have Anthony Longman. He's the head of destination for Central Otago District Council, joining us to talk about the new Otago District Event Fund. $150,000 available for local events. We'll find out more next. It's Radio Wanaka. Good morning.
1: Cadrona to Cromwell. 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

0: Radio Wanaka, good morning. Jack Van Dahaden with you for breakfast. Earlier on the show, we were talking about the new Central Otago District Event Fund. And joining us on the show, we have Anthony Longman. He is the head of destination for the Central Otago District Council. Anthony, good morning.
1: Morning, Jack.
0: Thanks for joining us so bright and early, Anthony. Anthony, what is the Central Otago District Event Fund and why has it been created?
1: The Central Otago District Event Fund is it's a new fund. It's a one-off fund using some tourism reserves that council was holding, and they've supported us to really look to attract or develop some new events to drive visitation and support value across the community. It's an outcome of our event framework and development framework. So really we're wanting to make sure that we've got a diverse range of events spread across the entire Central Otago District at all times of the year. So really kind of filling some of those gaps and giving people that reason to travel at a particular time.
0: It's super important, of course, bringing people to the area. We all thrive when the tourism is booming. $150,000 available, Anthony. What sort of events are you hoping to attract or support?
1: So we're really wanting to target in. One of our goals is to hopefully get kind of three what we're calling significant events and help them, give them the kickstart to, or reason to come in and step up their event. So really looking for three big events that might bring in around 1,500 visitors, or that might be 500 people over 3 or 4 days. But also kind of at that next level down, you kind of the general size of events in Central is kind of in that 400 to 1,000. So how do we support maybe some of those existing events we've got that they can take that next step up, lift up their marketing, lift up their presence, and that really align with the Central Otago story, really play off our incredible assets that we have here, our lakes, our rivers, our wineries, our fantastic food and beverage offering, and get people out there enjoying our place.
0: Anthony Longman, Head of Destination Central Otago District Council. He's our guest this morning. Anthony, what are the key things you'll be looking at when assessing applications?
1: So we're definitely looking at that economic impact is one component of where the visitors coming from. So really wanting to pull visitors from further afield. So great if we get local attendance at events, that always brings that vitality and adds quality of life for our people. But wanting to get people travelling into the region and that motivation, and then because they might come for the event, but then they might stay and, as I've said before, kind of visit our wineries or spend some time on our amazing cycle trails. So it's that motivator to come in. We also want to see those events looking at how they do align with the community values. How do they support? Do they use our local operators? So how are we spreading that impact with events? It's not just the local event organisers who benefit when we have something come into the region. It's obviously the full spectrum of the sector, and that's where we're wanting to kind of jump in, give that motivation, and then we'll also be looking what is their kind of growth plan, or, you know, do they have that? It's not a one and done. Hopefully these are that kickstart, and these events might become something that becomes a little bit of a legacy over multiple years.
0: We want people to visit, we want people to spend their money, and of course they will always enjoy Central Otago. Anthony, finally, where can people get more info or even submit an application?
1: So your best thing to do is to send us an email if you're an event organiser, and get in touch and we can fill you in on the details. So to sending an email to tourism@codc.govt.nz, and we can send through the application details and kind of summary of what's involved.
0: Anthony Longman, Head of Destination Central Otago District Council, really appreciate your time this morning and giving us more of a rundown on the brand new Central Otago District Event Fund. Thank you for your time.
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0: Snow reports are back, all thanks to Galloway Cook Allen Lawyers. 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
6: In this update, Sam Neill is being remembered as an actor who had compassion for his characters. The 78-year-old actor died unexpectedly in a Sydney hospital yesterday. His co-star in Hunt for the Wilder People, Rima Te Waiata, says he was a steady, peaceful and grounded man.
7: To be a really good actor, you've got to be a good listener. But he had really good instincts, so he had a lot of empathy. He had compassion for his characters, even if they were awful.
6: Sir John Key is pushing back at Winston Peters' criticism of the India Free Trade Agreement. The New Zealand First Leader has reiterated his concerns about the deal after Indian Prime Minister Narendra Modi said New Zealand would invest billions into the Indian economy. Former Prime Minister Sir John Key says India is a huge opportunity.
8: These people get up and say, oh, well, there's $20 billion that we've got to invest over the next whatever as a theoretical goal. I reckon if you're opposed to the FTA, you're a clown and you don't have much knowledge about economics.
6: Relief after confirmation the economy at this stage is headed in the right direction. The latest BNZ Business New Zealand Performance of Services Index shows the sector, which accounts for most economic activity, grew in June. Good results in transport and storage offset contraction in hospitality. Investigations are ongoing into what sparked the huge blaze at a Bangkok bar, killing at least 28 people. The BBC reports preliminary investigations suggest it could be due to a short circuit and an air conditioner. That's news.
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6: In sport, long-time national test try scoring record holder Doug Howlett credits the entire current All Blacks team for helping Will Jordan rewrite the history books. Howlett's 19-year-long reign of holding the record of 49 tries was broken by Jordan's hat-trick effort against Italy. He says it was always far beyond an individual effort.
9: Some of my best memories are turning around after scoring tries and seeing the smiling faces, because every one of them, you know, played a role in getting me over the line. The mindset, you know, I had as a player was, you know, my job is to finish opportunities.
6: All Whites goalkeeper Alex Paulson will join national teammate Elijah Just in football's Scottish Premiership. He's been sent out on loan by Bournemouth to Motherwell for the upcoming season. Paulson spent the previous season on loan in the Polish League. That's sport. I'm Jodie Gill.
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0: Good morning. Happy Tuesday. We have a high of 11 degrees today, partly cloudy with rain. It's been drizzling on and off for the last wee while, so expect some slippery conditions. Tomorrow, high of 8 degrees and partly cloudy with a chance of a shower. And then on Thursday, a high of 10, partly cloudy with some rain. And on Friday, high of 10 and partly cloudy. Right now, across the Upper Clutha, it is 8 degrees.
5: 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Sue and Barry Bruce have the right vehicle for you at wanakarentacar.co.nz.
0: Slightly warmer across the Upper Clutha this morning, so no signs of black ice, but those shady corners, just watch out. Grit will still be around on the road, so just keep that travel distance there, just in case the gravel flicks up or grit. Please drive safe, and happy Tuesday. Waking you up across the Upper Clutha. Good morning. This is Radio Wanaka. Joining us on the show next, we have Stephanie Fieldsend from Abbey's Field Wanaka. They have a fair, but it's spelt the old English spelling. It may be called something different, but I know it as a fair. It is going to be awesome. Your invitation is here, and we're going to find out next more from the team at Abbey's Field Wanaka with Stephanie Fieldsend.

0: Radio Wanaka, good morning. Jack Vandehaden with you for breakfast. Joining us on the show this morning, we have Stephanie Fieldsend from Abbeysfield Wanaka. Good morning.
1: Good morning, Jack.
0: Stephanie, you're joining us on the show to talk about the fair, the winter fair. Now, am I saying that right or is it said differently? Because when I read it, I'm like, what is that word?
1: It's said the same, but it's an old English spelling of it.
0: So
1: it's kind of gathering a lot of people together in one place, all those traditional family activities, which is what it's about.
0: And it is all about raising money, of course, and some more awareness for Abbeysfield. First and foremost, can you just give us a quick rundown on what Abbeysfield is?
1: Abbeyfield will be a co-house for over 65s, and the idea is that it's one of the few models in New Zealand where people could, if they needed to, live on pension alone, because everything's provided. They get their own studio, they get three meals a day, a housekeeper lives in, all their utilities are included. It's a fantastic model.
0: And of course, it does come with a hefty cost, getting a house built, finding land and all that kind of stuff. And doing fundraisers like this are super important. Gathering the community together is what we love doing, and you've had an absolute blast, I hear. I'm gathering some of these raffle prizes.
1: Oh my goodness, Wanaka has really turned on the charm this time. It blows me away every time we have an event, but this time the raffle prizes have been spectacular. I know times are tough out there, but Wanaka businesses have just really rallied behind us, and I want to say a big thank you. We've got over $3,500 worth of raffle prizes up for grabs.
0: That's a lot of goodies to give away, and you're doing something special. It's not just one of those places where it's like, oh, you get a raffle ticket and then it's one and done. You're doing something special.
1: We are. We decided it's a bit strategic to keep people there right till the bitter end, but we're doing a raffle draw every hour on the hour. So, for example, if you buy a raffle ticket at 10:05, you'll be going in the 11 o'clock draw. And there's between $800 and $1,000 worth of prizes up for grabs every hour on the hour, right up until 2 o'clock when we close. So don't think that if you arrive late, it'll all be over. Entertainers will still be going. All the food will be there. We've got 17 stalls. There's lots and lots to do.
0: What kind of stalls you got coming?
1: Oh, my goodness. We've made it so all the stalls haven't got competition. So, again, worked quite strategically. We've got upcycled fashion, vintage goods. We've got handmade knits, local organic kawakawa products. Wow, local preserves, honey, tote bags, magnets made right in front of you, fridge magnets from your own photos, spectacular stuff.
0: And you've also given some tables to the Mount Aspiring College Business School entrepreneurs.
1: We have. We wanted to support Matt because they've sent us some of their volunteers to help us pack in and pack out. So yeah, there'll be six of their businesses there as well that the community can support.
0: This is awesome. If you're just joining us, we have Stephanie Fieldsend from Abbeyfield Wanaka joining us on the show, because this weekend it is happening 10 a.m. until 2 p.m. It is a gold coin donation for your entry. I combined the two words there. It's happening at the Wanaka Community Hub. You guys have hired out the whole auditorium.
1: We have, but there'll also be Breaking Bread, the amazing coffee cart from Howie. We'll be there in the car park, and we'll have a sausage sizzle as well. So everybody loves a sausage sizzle. Again, the communities come together to donate food. We've got s'mores. We've got pies, we've got all sorts of stuff happening.
0: Down this Saturday, 10 until 2. Like Stephanie said, there is a raffle every hour on the hour with prizes of, the whole value is $3,500 plus some, which is pretty awesome. Accommodation packages, Wilson and Dorset sheepskins, some Alpine Auto vouchers, Rippin vouchers, Wanaka Massage, Outdoor Sports, Bike It Now, Bambina hair products. You've got all these local businesses helping you guys. How does that make you feel?
1: Oh my goodness. It's been a bit overwhelming, honestly. We always get a lot of support, but this time has been spectacular. The other thing I should say as well, we've got a donation wall, which will be on the Abbeyfield table. We'll be doing stuff on our own Abbeyfield table. And that donation wall has also got spot prizes hidden in the envelopes. Massive prizes like Cardrona day passes and food vouchers. And so, have a go at the donation wall as well. There's lots of ways. We've got a lolly guess as well.
0: That's a classic thing to have at the fair.
1: We've got a lolly guess. Yeah. So
0: all you need is to dunk the teacher. That's what we had at our fair.
1: It's a bit nippy for that.
0: It's the winter fair, Jack. It's not the summer fair. Stephanie Fieldsen joins us this morning from Abbeyfield, Wanaka. Get down this Saturday, 10 until 2, at the Wanaka Community Hub, and you will have an absolute blast. Stephanie, thank you for your time this morning.
1: Thank you so much.
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0: Radio Wanaka, good morning. It's the Spin Doctors, Two Princes. Joining us on the show, back from Wastebusters, Wanaka, we have Joe Mills. Good morning, Joe.
1: Good morning, Jack Keating.
0: Yeah, no complaints. A little bit mopey outside, but hopefully some snow falling, which will be good.
1: Yeah, we can but hope.
0: Yes, fingers and toes across. Joe joins us from Wastebusters in studio to talk about Plastic Free July. We're definitely in the month. It's the 14th. How's Plastic Free July going?
1: Yeah, we're halfway through. It's crazy. It's been really good. We've got off with a hiss and a roar with our natural deodorant making pop-ups that we had. We've got a couple of workshops this week, so if anyone's kind of wondering what to do this holidays, beeswax workshops at the Harware Library tomorrow, Wanaka Library Thursday, just call the library. So really just getting the whole whānau involved and just looking at what's going on in your house and just thinking about what you could be doing to just get that plastic out of your life.
0: Joe, with those beeswax wrap workshops at the Harware and Wanaka Library, do you need to pay for those, or is it a koha donation, or you just kind of book with the library?
1: It's free. You just need to book so they know who's coming along and make sure they've got enough stuff. But it's turn up and choose a nice bit of fabric. And
0: great if the weather's like this.
1: Great if the weather's like this.
0: And keep the kids occupied. Get Gran out of the house as well.
1: Absolutely.
0: Joe, with Plastic Free July, I learned one thing last year from the team at Wastebusters. It was just do one thing, because sometimes it can be super overwhelming. We get bombarded and we want to do everything great, but just doing one thing can help. And my thing was only using my takeaway cup or my physical mug.
1: Yeah, nice.
0: What's something you and the team are doing at Wastebusters this Plastic Free July?
1: It's the same kind of thing, I guess. And I think when I was here last time, we talked about how we've all got used to keeping, you know, a shopping bag in our car because we have no alternative. And so I know a couple of the team are just keeping, you know, recycling Tupperware in their cars. So, you know, you go to Big Fig, you go wherever it is, or you go to the butcher, you know, you've just got that container. So it's when a shopping bag won't suffice, you've just got that extra thing on hand.
0: And everyone's got that drawer at home with the extra Tupperware
1: that you want to put and you never want to open it.
0: I hate that drawer.
1: Don't we all? And for me, it's keeping a couple of jars, because again, it's whether you're going for refill at Freshlink or the supermarket, it's those moments when you're like, actually, these seeds are not going to cut the mustard in a bag. Oh, that's okay, I've got a jar. And it's again just a little habit that you just get the hang of. Doesn't take much time, and once it's there, you just kind of rinse and repeat.
0: And makes a huge impact. It's that one thing. It doesn't need to be a massive change. It can just be one change this Plastic Free July. Our guest this morning, Joe Mills from Wastebusters. Joe, since it is Plastic Free July, and I know it is school holidays, of course, second week, are the team accepting donations this winter school holidays?
1: Yeah, we are. We've been very busy with, we've had some incredible winter donations, skis, boots, marina, whatever it is. So we are absolutely, you know, collecting stuff. So if, especially on a day like this, you want to sort your stuff out, you've got some good quality goods that you'd like to see go to a better home, to a second home even, we'd love to have them. So just pack them up and drop them off to the team. We'd love to see you.
0: And like the rule always, if you wouldn't donate it to friends or family, Wastebusters doesn't want it. But if you would happily donate it to friends and family, Wastebusters would happily accept. And if you have bigger items, of course, you can always call ahead and say, hey, look, Wasties, I've got a whole lounge suite that we need to get rid of.
1: We will take it.
0: And they will take it. Joe, thank you for your time this morning. Anything else on top of mind before we wrap things up?
1: No, last thing, we've got our movie night coming up. I think it's sold out, but, you know, these things change. Sometimes tickets come up. So if you'd like to come along to our Plastic Free Night at the Paradiso next week, just check the website. There might be a wait list as well. So, yeah, just keep an eye on our website, keep an eye on socials, and yeah, just think about all the good things.
0: Plastic Free July, you can get involved, find out more on Wasties online or their socials, or of course just go and see the team at Wastebusters. Today could be a perfect day to go and find a gem. Joe, thank you for your time this morning.
1: Lovely, thanks Jack.
0: This is Blink 182, I miss you on Radio Wanaka. Good morning, happy Tuesday.

0: Waking you up across the Upper Clutha, this is Radio Wanaka. It's absolutely heaving outside, so make sure you drive to the conditions and change and reduce your speed where necessary. Coming up after 9, more musical thanks to New World, Zed, Benson Boone, The Arrhythmics, and a whole heap more. We'll get there after your news and sport. Good morning.
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13: In this update, an outpouring of love for actor Sir Sam Neill from across the political spectrum. The 78-year-old died suddenly yesterday in a Sydney hospital after revealing earlier this year he was cancer-free. Deputy Prime Minister David Seymour says he was lucky enough to have met Neill once at the home of a mutual friend.
14: Based on most of the things he said in his life, he was not an ex-supporter. We were both shocked for different reasons, but

0: He was energetic. He was opinionated. He had no roadmap. No Kiwi had made it that high before.
1: Chris Luxon says he was one of the greats, while Chris Hipkin says he made us proud to be Kiwis. So John Key isn't holding back on what he thinks about critics of the India Free Trade Agreement like Winston Peters. The New Zealand First Leader has raised fresh concerns about the deal after Indian Prime Minister Narendra Modi said New Zealand was committed to investing billions into the Indian economy. Prime Minister Chris Luxon says we've only committed to promoting investment. Former Prime Minister Key says while the India FTA isn't perfect, it will open access to one of the world's great economies.
2: If you're opposed to the FTA, you're a clown and you don't have much knowledge about economics, because here are the economics. They are 1.4 billion people. We are 5 million.
1: The latest RNZ Reed Research poll has National on its lowest level since Chris Luxon came to office. The poll has Labour on 34% support, while ahead of National on 28.7. New Zealand First is on 11.5, the Greens are on 10.3, ACT 7.8, and Opportunity just below the threshold on 4.7. Auckland is set to be the new hub for premium travel with the launch of a private jet headquarters. Swissport's executive aviation unit, Private Port, has signed a deal today with Auckland-based private equity firm So Capital. That's news.
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1: In sport, New Zealand's hopes of a long-awaited under-20 World Rugby Championship title are over. France has scored a late try to snatch a 26-22 semi-final victory in Georgia. New Zealand captain Haki Wiseman concedes they gave their opponents too many chances.
5: We conceded too many errors and we were on the back foot with their set piece. Their big boys just going to work, and that was something we talked about earlier in the week around limiting their 22 entries, and I feel like we just gave them a bit too much ball in their half.
1: Mixed martial artist Conor McGregor insists he'll fight again in the UFC despite needing surgery after a first-round loss to Max Holloway on Sunday. McGregor, who turns 38 today, suffered what appeared to be a right knee injury in the opening seconds of his first UFC bout in 5 years. That's sport. I'm Jodie Gill.
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6: Good morning. A wet morning at the moment. It's currently raining quite heavy. Partly cloudy and a high of 11. Tomorrow, partly cloudy with a chance of a shower again in the morning and a high of 8 degrees. And then on Thursday, mostly cloudy with a chance of a shower in the afternoon and a high of 10. Right now across the Upper Clutha, it's raining. Feels like 4, but it is 8 degrees.
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0: Ellie Langy, Choosing Texas. It's 16 minutes after 9. Good morning. Waking up to the news this morning, actor Sam Neill passing away in Sydney. 78 years old, death sudden and unexpected, thankfully surrounded by family. And I found a quite nice grab from Sam Neill speaking a few years ago with RNZ reporter about his cancer diagnosis and the releasing of his book.
1: How much did it mean to you to write the book and dealing with that cancer at the time? I mean, does it mean that you're not afraid of dying now?
2: No, I've got no fear of dying, but at all, you know. And I know people for whom this is a great fear, but it didn't worry me at all. I just wanted to live longer because life's good, and I feel very blessed with the life I've had. I've sort of brambled between things. Just sort of muddled along. But most of it's been a great pleasure.
1: You've never had a five-year plan?
2: A plan? I can't think of... The only thing... I get up in the morning, the only thing I know I need to do is I need to have coffee about 10... between 10 and 10:30.
0: You and me both. Sam Neill, rest in peace. It is not death that a man should fear, but he should fear never have been alive. Live your life, enjoy your day, and rest in peace to great New Zealand actor Sam Neill.
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Fleetwood Mac, Rhiannon, it's 9:30. Good morning. This is Radio Wanaka. Time to look at your headlines this morning and see what's making news, all thanks to Willow Ridge Developments. Bringing you the headlines this morning, excuse me. And don't forget, Timsfield Lake Hardware, these are the bread and butter of sections. There's only a handful left, I think like three or four sections left in Timsfield. So call Jared Fraser at Willow Ridge Developments, or you can look online, timsfield.co.nz. Over at the headlines, the Central app reads this morning, a new $150,000 event fund has opened for applications, which is aimed at helping grow events and attract visitors to Central Otago. More on that story over at the Radio Wanaka Breakfast podcast. We caught up with Anthony Longman. He's the head of destination for Central District Otago. You can go find out more over there. And then reading from the ODT this morning, this one's quite cool. Hopefully at the petrol bowser, fuel companies Gull New Zealand and NPD have completed their merger, bringing two brands together under one operation. I'm speculating here, off record. Hopefully, this makes fuel cheaper. You would think, you know, if you put your petrol in my petrol and we mix it together, we have the ultimate petrol. Because that's how it works, right? Hopefully, it's cheaper. If you like your news and you like podcasts, you can check out the Front Page podcast with Chelsea Daniels and get your news there. Right now, it's James Bay, Radio Wanaka.

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0: Counting Crows, Mr. Jones. It's Radio Wanaka. Good morning. Happy Tuesday. It has stopped raining. Can see the sun coming through, but it is expected to return a little bit later. All thanks to the snow farm these winter school holidays. We've hidden 10 snowmen, giant snow, well, they're not giant, but larger than life, caricature style snowmen, cartoon style probably more so, around Wanaka and a couple of locations that you probably visit every day, maybe even walk past them on your commute to work. If you pop into these local shops, you'll probably find a snowman somewhere, maybe in a dressing room, maybe on the wall, or maybe you're getting some nice chocolate from town, and you know where they sell just basically only chocolate and ice creams and nice fancy coffees under the lake bar. You probably put two and two together. Maybe you're there. Maybe you find a snowman there. I'm not sure. Well, I am sure because I hid them. But you can find the clues. Of course I know where they are. Actually, funny. Last year when we hid them, I forgot where I put them. We were trying to figure out where we left a few of them. So thank you to the local businesses who allow us to have their wall space for a couple of weeks. Thanks to the snowman. Thanks to the snow farm, we want to send you up there. If you find the snowman, we have half-day family experience package up for grabs, some family snow fun and tubing passes, as well as a half-day lesson for you and your family. How cool would that be? Just go and find the snowman. Do what it tells you to do. There's a little card. They don't talk. We're not that technology. You know, the budget wasn't that high. Do what it says. Enter, and you will win.
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Ed Sheeran, Ozzy's Arm. It's 9:46. Good morning. This is Radio Wanaka Breakfast. 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I'm not sure where it's opening. I'm going to assume, but I shouldn't because it can make a, well, you know what it makes out of me. But assistant store manager at Rod and Gun, and I'm assuming the new store will be in Three Parks? 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Good luck if you are applying for a new job. 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All thanks to Altair Solar. 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

Tina Turner, We Don't Need Another Hero. It's 9:54, wrapping up the breakfast show for another day. A great Tuesday we've had. If you missed anything on the show with some of our guests, you can find more over at the Radio Wanaka Breakfast podcast. But the music still rolls through, all thanks to New World. We're serving up some goodies. Cheeky Bruno Mars in the mix. And throwing it back to

0: sorry. It's his friends who are in love with American girls, not Harry. It's all coming up very soon. News and sport, though, at 10. And I'll see you tomorrow morning, bright and early. Until then, be good, be kind, and you know how we do. Yes, love you heaps.
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11: In this update, an outpouring of love for actor Sir Sam Neill from across the political spectrum. The 78-year-old died suddenly yesterday in a Sydney hospital after revealing earlier this year he was cancer-free. Deputy Prime Minister David Seymour says he was lucky enough to have met Neill once at the home of a mutual friend.
12: Based on most of the things he said in his life, he was not an ex-supporter. We were both shocked for different reasons, but he was energetic, he was opinionated. He had no roadmap, no Kiwi had made it that high before.
11: Chris Luxton says he was one of the greats, while Chris Hipkins says he made us proud to be Kiwis. Jacinda Ardern says he was a thoughtful, curious and decent person, and she had the profound joy of chatting with Neil a few weeks ago. More evidence of how tight November's general election is going to be. The latest RNZ Reid Research poll has National in the 20s on 28.7% and Labour on 34%. New Zealand First has risen again to 11.5%. The Greens are on double digits at 10.3% and ACT is on 7.8%. The Coalition would return to power with a one-seat majority. Labour leader Chris Hipkins says the gap is a close one.
13: That shows that this election campaign's going to matter and every single vote is going to matter.
11: Business New Zealand is seeing the positives in our latest economic indicator despite continued global instability. BNZ Business New Zealand Performance of Services Index shows the sector, which makes up 70% of our economy, grew in June. Hospitality saw a contraction, but this was offset by transport growth. Chief Executive Catherine Rich says when combined with the good manufacturing index results, it adds up to a good outlook for the economy. But she notes things can change dramatically, saying we can't influence what happens in the Strait of Hormuz. Sir John Key is pushing back at Winston Peters' latest criticism

0: The India Free Trade Agreement. The former Prime Minister claims anyone who's opposed to the Indian FTA is a clown who doesn't have much knowledge of economics. And Bryan Adams is coming back to New Zealand. He'll perform in Auckland and Christchurch next March. That's news.
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0: In sport, the spin bowlers have laid a strong platform for the Black Caps to level the one-day cricket international series against the West Indies in Guyana. The hosts have been rolled for 138 to start match two after losing their first wicket for 63, with Jaden Lennox grabbing career-best figures of 5 for 19. New Zealand all-rounder Michael Bracewell sums up the effort on ESPN.
3: Probably the best time to score out there is with the new ball, so they came out and brought the game to us. And yeah, I was lucky to get that wicket, and then the other spinners in particular came on and bowled really well.
0: And the Black Caps have begun their chase for 139 for victory. A short time ago, they were 35 without loss. A contender for Game of the Season to conclude round 14 of basketball's NBL. The Manawatu Jets have beaten the Nelson Giants 120-113 in double overtime at Palmerston North. That's sport. I'm Malcolm Jordan.
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4: Met Service forecast for central Otago. Queenstown, cloudy periods with a few showers, mainly this afternoon. Nor'easterlies, but possible gusty nor'westerlies in the afternoon. A high of 12 degrees, a low of 1. Alexandra, cloudy periods with a few showers in the afternoon and gusty nor'westerlies. A high of 12 degrees, a low of 0. And Wānaka, cloudy periods with a few showers, mainly this afternoon, gusty nor'westerlies. A high of 11 degrees and a low of 2 degrees.
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11: In this update, tributes for Sir Sam Neill from both sides of politics and both sides of the Tasman following his unexpected death in a Sydney hospital. In Australia, Anthony Albanese says he earned a special place in Australian hearts. Here in New Zealand, Chris Luxon is calling him one of the greats. Winston Peters is describing him as a Kiwi icon. And Chris Hipkins says he made us proud to be Kiwi. Acting Prime Minister David Seymour says he remembers meeting Neil in the kitchen of a mutual friend, and he was clearly energetic, talented and opinionated.
12: He was very polite, but he didn't say I'm going to vote for you, that's for sure.
11: Actor Rhys Darby says he feels numb after hearing the news. And comedian and close friend Magda Zabritsky says the pair shared a close bond, and Sir Sam even named a duck after her.
13: Such a talented, classy, beautiful human being. I'm just very sad for all who loved him, and there are so many of us.
11: Labour leader Chris Hipkins says he's had informal conversations with the Prime Minister about the possibility of joining Australia and Fiji's new alliance. The government said last week it was exploring joining the Ocean of Peace Alliance, a fresh defence pact between the two countries. Acting Prime Minister David Seymour says it's highly likely New Zealand will join soon, and Hipkins says he's broadly supportive of that.
14: There's no question that both Fiji and Australia are very close partners of New Zealand and that we have a lot of common interest in this area.
11: The deadline's approaching for Cabinet to make a decision on what happens when our two main warships retire. Business think tank

0: The New Zealand Initiative is warning what replaces the frigates will determine our trade routes and defence capabilities for the next generation. Senior fellow, retired Major General John Howard, says it's a matter of national security given the complex geopolitical environment.
1: We need to show that we're able to not just understand the changing situation, but we're agile enough to make strategic decisions to protect our national interests.
0: Brian Adams is coming back to New Zealand. He'll perform in Auckland and Christchurch next March. That's news.
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0: In sport, a touch of patriotism from Sir Scott Dixon on his move away from IndyCar team Chip Ganassi after 25 years. The New Zealander has spoken further about his move to Arrow McLaren for 2027 on a two-year deal, saying he was eager to try something different. Dixon says the team's full of great people and funded extremely well. He says it's also hard to deny the attraction of McLaren's Kiwi heritage.
4: I'm a big fan of Bruce McLaren. You know, I've read all his books. You know, I have lots of pictures. Autographs of his and you know, fascinated by purely what he created, you know, and for me that was also a very big pull.
0: And to the second one-day cricket international between New Zealand and the West Indies in Guyana, New Zealand needing 139 to win after rolling the Windies for 138. New Zealand are 94 for 4 in the 21st over, needing a further 45 runs from 29 overs. That was a short time ago. That's sport. I'm Malcolm Jordan.
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5: Met Service forecast for central Otago, Queenstown. Cloudy periods with a few showers, mainly this afternoon. Nor'easterlies, but possible gusty nor'westerlies in the afternoon. A high of 12 degrees, a low of 1. Alexandra, cloudy periods with a few showers in the afternoon and gusty nor'westerlies. A high of 12 degrees, a low of 0. And Wānaka, cloudy periods with a few showers, mainly this afternoon, gusty nor'westerlies. A high of 11 degrees and a low of 2 degrees.
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6: Roads are open and driving well. A little slippery this morning with that wet weather. There is some ice warnings for the Lindis Pass. If you're heading through the Kawerau Gorge, expect delays between 8:30 and 6 p.m. this week, Monday through Friday, as there is some rock work happening just after the Roaring Meg. Drive safe.
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12: 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Sorry that the chairs are all warm. 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
7: In this update, the unexpected death of acclaimed Kiwi actor Sir Sam Neill is being felt far and wide. He's died aged 78 after a five-decade career in which he built more than 150 acting credits. Actor and director Sir Ian Mune says they were friends for more than 50 years.
8: He had a wicked sense of humour and he never cracked a smile, so you had to really pay attention to know whether he was insulting you, complimenting you, or just making a joke.
7: Jurassic Park co-star Laura Dern has called Neil a beloved lifetime friend who showed her the depths of loyalty, love and the driest of wit. Director Steven Spielberg says he adored making all the Jurassic movies with Neil. Ex-broadcaster Paul Henry has been announced as ACT's newest candidate for this year's election. Leader David Seymour has unveiled his bid this morning, saying he'll be a wonderful addition. Henry stood for National in 1999, but is best known for hosting TVNZ's Breakfast in the mid-2000s. He says this is spurred by considering his 10 grandchildren.
9: As I looked at them, I thought, what is the chance that as you grow a little older, you will have the same opportunities that your grandfather had when he was growing up in paradise?
7: New evidence suggests nitrate in drinking water could increase the risk of premature birth. A study of more than 700,000 birth records and estimated nitrate levels at the mother's residence found it potentially contributes to about 4% of preterm births every year. Study author Canterbury University Associate Professor Tim Chambers says the risk is at levels well below the current regulatory limit.
10: There is a relatively small or modest effect, but there are a lot of people that have those levels of nitrate in their drinking water, so there is a relatively substantial public health risk.
7: Labour's leader is warning against voting for the Opportunity Party this election. An RNZ Reid research poll puts Labour on 34%, well ahead of National's 28.7. New Zealand First has soared to 11.5, the Greens are up slightly to 10.3, and ACT has risen to 7.8. Opportunity is on 4.7%, nearing the 5% Parliament threshold. Chris Hipkins says Opportunity's been clear it could support a National government.
11: So those who are looking and saying we want to change the government have a very clear message from Opportunity.
7: That's news.
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